0: 14-point win over Geelong in their elimination semi-final in Perth. The Dockers won 18-12, 120 to 16-10, 106. Geelong's season is over, while Fremantle now face Sydney at the SCG in a preliminary final.
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3: Good morning. It's 3 minutes past 8 o'clock. You're on Great Southern FM with Greg on the Early Bird program this morning, and it's turned out quite good. And looking at the radar, before I read out what the weather is, it's saying there's a little bit of weather coming across in the next hour or so. But any rate, right now we're at 12.7 degrees. And it feels every bit of that, although my guest, John Lawson, who just came in, is in short-sleeve T-shirt. And, yes, he's probably enjoying the lovely Albany weather. Although, John, I'll have to tell you, even though you're not on air, but the UV today is 6. So if you're out and about on your bike this morning, which you probably will be, you might have to rug up so that you don't need the Royal Flying Doctor service. But, anyway, apart from that, the... What are we? The barometric pressure is down a tad, 1,009, if you know what all that means. If you don't, it just means that the weather's a little bit rough. And as I mentioned earlier on, today's weather's all about optimism, I say. Early morning showers, I think we've had them for now. And the weather all around this beautiful region, we're looking at Bremer Bay is a top of 22, Denmark 19, Nowanga up 20, Jerry 21, Mount Barker a little cooler and 19, and Albany of course is 19 degrees. And let's just hope the weather holds off for the next couple of hours while all the junior sport gets going. And if it doesn't, well, there's nothing you can do about it. So good morning, Glenda. I see your text. Fantastic that my celebrity Saturday Margaret has been out and got a bit of vitamin D this week. So your request for this morning for Margaret is Elvis Presley's The Wonder of You. The Wonder of You. So I'll have a look through there, Glenda, and no doubt I will find it whilst I have a chat to my guest, John. And we will continue the program this morning with his best music that we can provide. Billy Ray Cyrus.

Number five, Lou Bega. That's a great tune, isn't it? Apologies to those of you who don't like it, but who wouldn't like that song? 13 past 8 o'clock this morning, and it is turned out to be a beautiful Saturday morning at the moment. Let's fingers crossed it'll stay that way whilst all the sport goes on. Hey, the Denmark Country Music Club is holding a dance tonight. So get along and enjoy early evening of great country music from 4 till 8. So 4's not too late. And 8 o'clock's a very reasonable finishing time. And I suppose when you get to a mature age, it's surprising just how early late becomes. But anyway, 4 to 8, that's reasonable, at the Bornholm Hall, Lower Denmark Road. Dance your evening away or just enjoy listening to great country music provided by Rock Island Line. Please bring a plate of food to share. Children under 16 are free. Everybody is welcome. So for ticket prices and inquiries, come on, get that pen or punch it into your notes on your phone. Call Helen on 0477 965 158 or Kathy on 0427 464 306. That should be a top afternoon, early evening Rock Island Line music, country music at Denmark. So I've just had a text. Thank you, Glenda. Another Glenda. Which one will I go first? All right, Glenda, you've just listened to the interview I had with John. You're saying it's great to hear the promotion of the poker run to support the given Royal Flying Doctor Service. And sure, a lot of us have benefited from being, or we personally, or family, or friends have been rescued, or that had the services of the Royal Flying Doctor Service here at the Great Southern, which you have. So they do an amazing job, and all need to support this worthy cause. Thank you, Glenda, for that text, and thank you, John, and for coming in and talking about it, because we certainly need that service. And our other favourite Glenda, Margaret's our Celebrity Saturday, Margaret's daughter, Glenda. As I said earlier on, you've been out in the sun and had a pretty good week, so glad you enjoyed that. We'll enjoy that song this morning. And when it comes up, if it's your birthday today too, very, very happy birthday to you. Sharing it with Maxie Walker, unfortunately the famous Australian cricketer and book writer. He wrote some humorous books as well, who passed away some years ago. And Grant Denver, who's a radio and TV presenter, also a motor racing driver. Gee, I'm sure Sports Snippets Hutch would be intrigued about that, with Grant being a V8 supercar driver, and he probably is a better presenter than he was a driver. But at any rate, let's keep the morning going. 16 past 8, and Elvis Presley, The Wonder of You. Good morning, Glenda, at

The brilliant Elvis Presley, and all the best to you, Margaret, and all the other three Margarets that are up there at Margaretsville, as we've called it. Tim, I think we've renamed it, haven't we, mate? And hopefully that was a song that you enjoyed. And I've just had a request from Sister Kath. Well, you've got from the Bee Gees, and you wanted the song World. Well, the only song I can find by the Bee Gees with World is called My World. So, look, I'll do my best, and hopefully this is the song that you requested, because here at Great Southern FM, we do everything we can for our listeners to accommodate you with the songs that you choose. 19 past 8, good morning.

My World by the Bee Gees. They certainly had a lot of variety in the type of music that they played, didn't they? Everything from that mellowish type of music to disco, etc., etc. And a very, very successful Aussie boys they were. Great music that they had. Speaking about great music, I'm getting a little bit behind with my announcements this morning, and as I suppose at my age, you never forget anything that you remember. But I remember to do that the Albany Rock and Roll Club is holding an event at the Rock and Roll Rockabilly Swing and Line Dancing this Sunday at 5 p.m. and it'll go till 7 p.m. So, gee, there's a lot going on this weekend, Saturday and Sunday. So, but the Rock and Roll Club Dance, 5 till 7. And live music is being provided by My Best Friends Music Duo. No, it's not My Best Friends. It's the band. It's by Best Friends Musical Duo. Head to the Albany Bowling Club at 8 Barrett Street, Arana, to join the fun. Sing along, tap your feet and get up and dance, or just clap your hands or nod your head and just enjoy yourself. Everyone's welcome. The bar will be open whilst the music's playing. So for the ticket prices and more information, give Trina? Might be another Trina, not the one that John was talking about organising everything for the Royal Flying Doctor Service. So call Trina on 0456 951 651. That's an easy number to remember, isn't it? 0456 951 651. So that type of music. And bit of variety here. I started to play a bit of, I'll call it country rock music, last week when I was filling in. And, I really got to like this song. So hang on to your ears, because this is a pretty good tune by Rebel Road.

Rebel Roden, Copperhead Stomp. That's a very, very catchy tune. Hope you enjoyed it. Gee, I did. So it's now 29 past 8 o'clock. Something a bit slower.

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2: Good morning. The morning's getting away on us, isn't it? It's 22:09 on this turned out to be a beautiful Saturday morning. Talking about beautiful things on Saturday mornings, the CWA markets are on today at 9 o'clock. So in 20 minutes time, up at the CWA Hall on 94 Serpentine Road, there'll be a variety of stores, including cakes, preservatives, crafts, jewellery, and lots more. So come along, have a cuppa, and get into that homemade soup. They are absolutely tremendous up there, and they do a fantastic job. So if you want to, well, if you wanted to hold your own stall, you should have called Anne on 0412 937 641. But whip up there at any rate. And look, the Albany CWA has been serving the community for over 90 years. They do a great job. And what better way to have your Saturday morning, which I was going to say it's a tad cool, but it's not, because it is just on 14.1 degrees. So slowly the temperature is rising. It's in a lot of competition with the petrol prices though, isn't it? So it'll be the EV or hybrids revenge if they keep up all the nonsense that's happening around the Middle East. But get out of that political arena, Gregory, and we shall carry on. Hey, Val, glad you, you enjoyed that song by... It's the Copperhead Road song there. It's by Rebel Road Band. It's one I found some time ago. And, yeah, country rock, I suppose I'll call it, and really enjoyed it. So I've got another one here. Val, you might like it. It's called Preacher's Daughter. So, yeah, and the best thing about these songs is it's got that real good deep harmonica playing along with it. Enjoy.

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1: of life. It is now 13 to 9 o'clock. Wow, hasn't these 3 hours gone so fast? And there is so much happening in Albany this weekend, as St. John is also holding a community open day to celebrate the World First Aid Day. The event's held at the new St. John's building here at 76 Sansford Road. And it starts at 10 o'clock, so just about an hour away, until 2 p.m. There'll be first aid demonstrations, children activities, competitions, face painting, giveaways, and the old banger sizzle, sausage sizzle. 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That's for today, the 12th of September. There is so much happening with dances and fundraisers. The excursion down there that I just spoke about just then, plus the sport.

that's happening. It's brilliant. And speaking about sport, wow, how was it last night or yesterday afternoon? I know it's a touchy subject, but Freo got the better of Geelong by 120 to 106. It was a pretty thrilling game, and it was just something that, well, you thought Freo had it up into the second quarter, and then the third quarter, Geelong bounced back and got in front again. So I believe there was about 60,000 there last night. So that moves the Dockers to face the Sydney Swans in the preliminary final at the Sydney Cricket Ground. Gee, that Luke Jackson had a good game for Fremantle, producing one of the great performances with, I looked up, he did 25 disposals, 35 hitouts and 8 clearances and his 2 goals. So a lot of happy Freo supporters there, not so happy Geelong, or dare I say it, West Coast Eagles supporters. Good morning, Hutch. Any rate, we'll keep the morning going. I'm just about to wrap up shortly, and we'll just, what are we now? 10 to 9. Bit of Dire Straits, Romeo and Juliet. Oh, a little bit of romance.

Everybody low with a love song that he made. Find the streetlight, steps out of the shade, said something like, "You and me, babe, how about it?" Juliet says, "Hey, it's Romeo. You nearly give me a heart attack.

streets. They both were streets of shame. Both dirty, both mean. Yes, and the dream was just the same. And I dreamed your dream for you, and now your dream is real.

Romeo and Juliet by Dire Straits at 5 minutes to 9 o'clock on this gorgeous Saturday morning. Before that, we had Patti Smith and Redondo Beach, or something is a little bit different. Well, that's a wrap for me this morning. Thank you so much for your company and all the texts that I had this morning. I certainly do hope that I made your day. Glenda, sorry, I've just looked up and see you've just sent me a text. So you've said, hi, Greg, I missed your interview with John on low-cost housing because you were in the shower. Well, you're clean, so you didn't realise you would be on so early. So sorry about that. Any chance of a brief recap? Wish you had your phone number because I want to elaborate more about our discussion yesterday. Well, Glenda, I will be on this afternoon. If you just wanted to send me your text number, I can contact you if that's okay or if it's appropriate. I don't know. Grant, am I allowed to do that? And just see exactly what information you'd like to know. So, yes, it was. It was a great, great interview I had with John. And, oh, that's a long text. There's a big gap there, Glenda. It's a... your life has been living in over 3 years as a result. Oh, is that with the Dockers, I suppose? A little bit cryptic, that one, Glenda. I hope all's well. Hang in there. Well, at least you're clean. So, again, thanks very much for your time. I'll be back on again this afternoon with Hutch on Sports Snippets at 3 o'clock. And, look, I guarantee it, Hutch has got some great music to play as well this afternoon with all of his knowledge on sport and the snippets that he gives. And look, he's a great guy, and it's a good program. We have a lot of interaction. So I'll leave you with the thought that if anyone who ever says that small things don't matter, well, obviously they've never been in a dark room with a mosquito. See you later. Bye-bye.

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1: Hello, I'm David Cameron. The Energy Minister says Australia's fuel supplies remain secure despite a jump in prices as war in the Middle East continues. Saudi Arabia says it shut the east-west oil pipeline it's been using to bypass restrictions in the Strait of Hormuz after drone attacks. The announcement came as Iran-backed Houthis in Yemen seized control of the entire Red Sea coast, cementing their hold on a vital maritime corridor and increasing pressure on Saudi oil exports. Chris Bowen says global oil prices have surged as a result.
2: We're seeing that in the markets even overnight, and that will inevitably also flow through to Australia. However, the Australian government will remain firmly focused on ensuring our fuel security, just as we have for the last more than 6 months since this crisis began.
1: The Houthis' advance in western Yemen has also triggered a humanitarian crisis. United Nations spokesperson Farhan Haq says UN personnel have left the port city of Mocha.
3: We are gravely concerned by the seizure of a key humanitarian common premises and its assets in Mocha by the Houthi de facto authorities. The compound houses staff of UN agencies working to provide humanitarian assistance to vulnerable communities in the area. All UN personnel working at the common premises had left the compound before the seizure and are safe and accounted for.
1: Optus has apologised after almost 40 000 calls were impacted in Victoria during a phone network outage yesterday. Police have conducted welfare checks and say there were no adverse outcomes in that state. The telco says some customers in Victoria, South Australia, Tasmania and the Northern Territory were affected by the outage, which caused intermittent call dropouts early yesterday afternoon. The incident lasted for 1 hour and 16 minutes. New South Wales police have seized 36 e-bikes as part of a targeted crackdown on high-powered devices. The joint operation on Sydney's northern beaches is the first since new laws came into effect, with officers issuing dozens of fines and cautions. Police say among the devices seized was an e-bike capable of 90 kilometres an hour, confiscated from a 14-year-old boy. A British cryptocurrency billionaire is giving £36 million, that's almost $50 million US, to the right-wing Reform UK party. Ben Dilo says he's donating the equivalent of nearly $1.5 million every month until the next general election in 2029. Here's the BBC's Ben Wright.
4: This donation dwarfs the previous record-breaking amount given to a British political party and is a huge boost to Reform UK's finances. Ben Dilo said he's decided to hand over all the money up front in case the government tries to limit donations in future. There are currently no restrictions on the amount of money UK-based donors can give to political parties, though last week ministers said they were determined to tackle the issue of mega donors. Reform UK is currently being investigated by the Metropolitan Police over donations to the party. It denies any wrongdoing.
1: To sport, and three-time Olympic champion Jess Fox has claimed her sixth women's K1 title at the Canoe Slalom World Cup in Spain. And an Australian football team is preparing for a World Cup event in Argentina later this year. Power Chair is a modified indoor version of soccer for people with disabilities.
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5: Time for a weather update. Right now in Albany, it's clear, with the wind coming from the west-northwest. It's 14 degrees. But feels more like 7 degrees. The forecast for today is shower or two and windy, with a maximum of 19 degrees. I'll have more later.
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0: If you like cruisy, easy listening music with some nostalgia and a bit of contemporary thrown in, then join me, Leslie, for Saturday Sounds each Saturday, 12 to 3. Let's do lunch.
1: Oh, mate, please turn it down a bit.
2: What? You're still feeling seedy? Oh, I'm not surprised. You cut loose last night. What were you drinking?
1: Rum and Cokes, bourbon, some beer, I think. I don't even remember. Like, Jim and his mates were just egging me on.
2: Well, do you remember what you did to Susie? Because I don't think she's going to be talking to you for a while, man.
1: Yeah, don't remind me. I texted her 2 or 3 times already this morning. No reply. Don't really blame her, though. I was being a bit of an idiot.
3: The problem with drinking too much is that some pretty stupid things can seem like pretty good ideas. That is, until you have to deal with the consequences the next day. The ruined relationship, the angry friend, not to mention the hangover. 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You don't need to drink heavily to have a good time. 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

Hey there, this is Russell Morris. It must be really difficult to make a career out of music these days. Way back in the 70s and 80s, you could actually go to a radio station, talk to the program manager and say, hey, what do you think? And because we got airplay, we became known, which has the snowball effect. Your record starts to move and the record really is the spokesman for the band. For young bands these days, they're not getting any airplay and therefore they're not making a living and therefore the bands are breaking up before they even begin to start. 50% airplay for Australian product would be fantastic. It would be our culture. We're progressing. Let's try and get that airplay level up to 50%.

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1: It's Saturday, the 12th of September, 2026. Aries, you may be outvoted. Just accept the decision. Taurus, your actions may put some noses out of joint, but stay true to yourself. Gemini, if you're travelling, troubles could arise if you don't double-check your plans. Cancer, a young person will be grateful for a kind word and your guiding hand. Leo, when the moment is right, you need to speak up and express your opinion. Virgo, make a start on that unpleasant task. It'll be worth it when it's done. Libra, you may feel put upon by a boss or partner, but that's not the case. Scorpio, taking that next step will yield surprising benefits. Sagittarius, be on your toes as the day could get rocky through no fault of your own. Capricorn, just accept you don't have all the answers and ask someone. Aquarius, there's likely to be friction on the home front, so be patient. Pisces, take care when sharing sensitive information. And that's today's horoscope.
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to 2 p.m. and Saturdays from 9 a.m. to 1 p.m. They are currently not open on Wednesdays. 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They are located at 110B Chester Pass Road. 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

If you're an animal lover, then the Albany Animal Welfare Op Shop is the place for you to go. 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

0: time for a weather update. Right now in Albany, it's partly cloudy, with the wind coming from the west. It's 16 degrees, but feels more like 9 degrees.
1: The forecast for today is shower or two and windy, with a maximum of 19 degrees.
0: And that's the latest weather.

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Close your eyes and let the melodies take you on a journey. This is Great Southern FM. 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

time for a weather update. Right now in Albany, it's partly cloudy, with the wind coming from the west. It's 15 degrees, but feels more like 10 degrees. The forecast for today is shower or two and windy, with a maximum of 19 degrees. I'll have another update later.

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It's so quiet, it's so quiet, it's so quiet. And you're dreaming, and you're dreaming, and you're dreaming. I turn to you and say, awake is the new sleep, awake is the new sleep. So wake up and do it, whatever it is. 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Cause awake is the new sleep, awake is the new sleep. So wake up, wake up. And do it, whatever it is, whatever it is. Just do it, whatever it is, whatever it is. Go do it.

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Well, welcome to my happy place. This is Leslie, and you're listening into Saturday Sounds on Great Southern FM 100.9. So we've had a great breakfast show with Greg, and then you've just had 3 hours of music with our machine because Kat couldn't make it in today. But I'm here now, live and raring to go. So that was Steve and Alan Jukes, J-U-K-E-S, and they call themselves Saint Finks. And they were joined there by Jasmine Thompson with Happy Place. And yes, I am. I really enjoy playing my music for you. Well, I got drenched coming in, and the weather machine is telling me we haven't had any rain since 9 o'clock. But I beg to differ. So we've got heaps of people on the North Road ovals, and they're all running around in the rain, but good on them for getting out there. So I've got a bit of an interesting show today. Some old, some new, some that you haven't heard before. So just sit back and enjoy. So if you're having lunch or you're sitting in the car at the North Road watching your kiddies run around, I just hope you enjoy. So I'm going to start off with Rainy Day People. How about that? With Gordon Lightfoot.

Matthew there by John Denver. I haven't heard that for ages, and I could remember all the words, so I've been singing away madly here. So luckily I didn't have the microphone on, but that came out in 1974 from John Denver's Back Home Again album. Before that we had a Scottish singer, Adam Holmes, If You Ever Needed Me, a lovely gentle song. And before that, Gordon Lightfoot with Rainy Day People, and I think that's what we are today. What if your next craft project could change someone's life? 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Sounds like fun. Okay, I've got Dr. Hook coming up for you now, and I've got a few of his their songs today. I picked three songs out. They're an American rock band. They formed in Union City, New Jersey back in 1969, and this song is from 1982, and the next few songs are all about blue. So, a baby makes her blue jeans talk.

Keith Urban there with Blue Ain't Your Colour. Before that, Conway Twitty with Lonely Blue Boy. And, of course, Dr. Hook with Baby Makes Her Blue Jeans Talk. I was listening to Matthew by John Denver when I was trying to get my show together, and him singing about the blue skies, the word blue just sort of stuck in my head. So I thought, okay, I'm just going to do a few songs with blue in. Well, hello, Tim and family, Matilda, Neela. So lovely to hear from you. It's just so lovely to have a family that love music and listen in. So Matilda and Neela are doing a bit of cooking at the moment, and they've asked for a couple of requests. So I'm going to play one of them now, and I'll play the other one a bit later. But first of all, I'm going to give you the weather. I'm sorry I didn't tell you the weather when I got on. I was so excited. So we're expecting a top of 19 today in Albany. At the moment, it's sitting on 17, feels like 10.9. The wind is 33 kilometres per hour, west-southwesterly, and it is gusting at 50 kilometres per hour. It was quite windy on my little back deck this morning when I was having my coffee. The UV index is high, so please, there is a bit of sun out there, and then it will get all overcast and a little bit rainy, so do still cover up. Humidity 66%. Denmark and Mount Barker, you're looking for a top of 19 with possible showers. Bremer Bay, windy and partly cloudy, 22. Noangrup, mostly sunny, 20. And Jerramunga, windy, cloud clearing, and 21. And at 1 o'clock, I'll give you a 3-day weather forecast. But now we're going to have Drop Dead by Olivia Rodrigo. I do like Olivia, but I don't think I've heard this song. So this is for Matilda and Neela.

0: Well, that was quite a good song. Thank you, girls, for choosing that request. So hopefully I'll be playing your next request just after 1 o'clock. So don't go anywhere. Well, I've got a new group or duo here, Meg and Brady Parks. They call themselves the National Parks, and they're from the Beehive State in the USA. And I thought, which one is that? So I looked it up, and it's actually Utah. And they even have a beehive on their state flag because it symbolizes hard work, cooperation, and perseverance. I think that's fantastic. We should all be aspiring to be more like bees. So here we go with their song, Honey Bee. But first of all, we'll just have a little ad.
1: 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Every Wednesday from 12 till 2 on 100.9 Great Southern FM. It's 2 hours of feel-good favourites, lovely memories and songs you know and love.

Beautiful song there by Dr. Hook, Sylvia's Mother. Now, when that song was first released, it flopped badly, but they got some promotional muscle, as they call it, behind the song, and it turned into their first million seller, and it hit top five, and it stayed on the list all through the summer of 1972. And before that, we had the Beatles song Blackbird, sung by Beyoncé. And she had some of her friends with her as well. Tanner Adele, Brittany Spencer and Rhina Roberts. And before that, a gorgeous little song, Honeybee, by the National Parks. Thank you, Tim. I will look up Johnny Cash for you in a little while. But first, I'm going to play a song. It's called Looking for a Fox, and it's by John Goodman, Dan Aykroyd, and the Blues Brothers. And this appeared in the 1998 movie called Blue Brothers 2000. So here we go. This is a little bit different.

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1: Well, we just listened to She Moves, and that's by two fellas. They're a couple of Germany's prominent DJs and music producers, Ale Farben and Graham Candy. And before that, we had Looking for a Fox. Wasn't that a pretty good tune? John Goodman, Dan Aykroyd, and the Blues Brothers. Okay, who remembers John Stamos? He was in the actor. He was in Full House, ER, General Hospital. Did a lot of work on Broadway. Well, he's doing a duet with Richard Marx, who happens to be a judge on The Voice Australia at the moment. So John actually wrote the music and the lyrics for this song. And the fabulous music group in the background, they call themselves Cool New People. So this is Take Care of California.

Meryl Bainbridge there with Lonely Radio Edit. And she's a Melbourne girl, and that's from her album Between the Days. And before that, John Stamos and Richard Marx with Take Care of California. Well, it's about a minute to 1 o'clock, so let's do the three-day weather forecast. So the temperature's dropped just a little bit. It's now 16.7. We're expecting a top of 19. Now, this is out at the airport. Feels like 12.2. The wind, 28 kilometres per hour westerly, gusting at 39. Oh, that's good. That's dropped a little bit. UV index is high, so please be careful. And the humidity, 76%. Tomorrow, the 13th of September, 11 to 20, partly cloudy with a medium chance of showers, most likely in the evening. Monday, 14th of September, 13 to 16, cloudy with a slight chance of a shower in the morning. The winds will be south to southwesterly. And Tuesday, cloudy, slight chance of a shower in the morning. Temperatures between 13 and 19. Okay, and of course around the area we've got temperatures between 19 and 22, windy and cloudy, and Narangarup is sunny. Lucky Narangarup. Okay, let's see what we've got here for you. Now, the Bird on a Wire Choir is holding their spring concert on Wednesday, the 23rd of September, starting at 5:30. Join them in the Co-op building at the Museum of the Great Southern for an evening of choral music in four-part harmony. You can enjoy gospel, sacred, world, contemporary, and favourites, old and new. 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Now you can text her on her mobile. So the number is 0438 372 230. I'll give you that number again because this always sells out quickly, so you'll need the number 0438 372 230, or you can email Teresa at teresah.ukeandsong, so that's ukeandsong@gmail.com. so teresah.ukeandsong@gmail.com. Right, here we go. Matilda and Neela, here's your second request. The Kooks, again, never heard of them. I haven't heard, but it should be good. And this is Naive.

That was the wonderful voice of Sam Cooke. Now, he was born one of eight children all the way back in 1931. I just love his voice. And he actually wrote the words and the music and produced that song, Bring It On Home To Me. And before that, we had Ugly Kid Joe. What a great name. Cats In The Cradle. They're an American rock band from California. And they got together in 1989 to make music. And before that, we had The Kooks, Naive. And that was for Matilda and Neela. Right, Tim, don't go anywhere. We've got Johnny Cash coming up just after 1:30. So I've managed to slot it in quite nicely in between all my other music. Well, I've got a really beautiful song now, and this is for Doug. Doug lives in the village that I live in, and we had a lovely catch up on my back deck this last week and chatting about music and all kinds of things. And he really loves this song by Alan Jackson. It's called The Older I Get. And it really is a good message for all of us to just appreciate things. So here we go, The Older I Get.

0: Jackson there with The Older I Get. He's been inducted into the Country Hall of Fame, the Songwriters Hall of Fame, sold over 60 million albums worldwide, and is ranked as one of the 10 best-selling male vocalists of all time.
1: 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Now that sounds like a good combination. 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I love it.
0: Yes, Hutch comes on at 3 o'clock and Greg will come in and join him, and the banter does get a little bit wild. And you're with Leslie at the moment, and this is Saturday Sounds, and you're on Great Southern FM 100.9. I've now got the Whiskey Brothers singing Brown Eyed Girl. Now, the Whiskey Brothers seem to have popped up everywhere doing all kinds of wonderful covers. So I particularly do like this one. So I hope you enjoy Brown Eyed Girl.

Wayne Thomas there with Open Up Your Heart. That was released in 1972. Now, he was born in New Zealand, but he's lived in Australia for most of his life, so we're going to claim him. And that particular song went on to number 21 on the Australian Singles Chart. And before that, we had a really groovy version of Brown Eyed Girl, the Whiskey Brothers. I don't know if you've ever watched any of their videos, but you just can't help smiling along. They're just so happy, and they just really, really bounce off each other beautifully. Right, I've got a funny little song now, and this one's going out to Hugh up in Boscobel. Listening in, thank you. So this one's for you, and then that'll be followed by All 55.

remembers the old 55s. That was their song, Goodnight Sweetheart. They're an Aussie retros 50 band and they formed as Fannis, F-A-N-I-S, in 1972. Then Glenn A. Baker took on their management and in 1975 he renamed them Old 55. And it was named after Tom Waits' song about Tom's old 1955 Buick Roadmaster. To him, it symbolised freedom and adventure. And I think 1955's a pretty good year, actually. So, Frankie Holden was the lead singer there, and Wilbur Wilde on the saxophone. Now, Wilbur Wilde got together with Allie Fowler. Who remembers her? She was in the Shantuzies. And my last song for today is the Shantuzies. So you'll have to wait for that one. And we started off with A Windmill in Old Amsterdam, and that was just a little fun song there for Hugh, because I know he does like that song. Well, the temperature outside is 17.5, the winds are 33 kilometres per hour, humidity has dropped down to 63%. Now, the wind gusts have picked up again to 52 kilometres per hour, and we do have a damaging wind warning for the Albany coast and the Esperance coast. So, please make sure your backyards are all tied down. Move all your pot plants in. I've just gone and bought a whole bunch of pot plants, and when I got up this morning they were all blowing over, so I think I better bring them up onto my deck, which is a bit more sheltered. So just remember, very strong winds. It doesn't say how strong, it's just damaging winds. Okay, Tim and Emma, here's your song. I love this song. Johnny Cash and Daddy Sang Bass.

Just poor people, that's all we were, trying to make a living out of black land dirt. But we'd get together in a family circle, singing loud. Daddy sang bass.

0: I think we should claim that song for Albany. I mean, you can't get much more south than Albany. So looking forward to a sweet southern summer. And that was the band Lula. Now, there are a couple of best friends, Malachi Mills and Logan Simmons, and they're from North Georgia. And that was released in 2025 from their EP of the same name, Sweet Southern Summer. Their sound has been described as haunting swamp grass. They keep coming up with all these amazing names, don't they, to describe music. But that is a keeper, I think, that one. And before that, we had Daddy Sang Bass, the great Johnny Cash. And that was for Tim and Emma, loyal listeners. Right, let's have a little listen. This is something you need to know.
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0: Right, who remembers Andy Griffiths? That was the theme song to his show, The Andy Griffiths Show, and that was on air from the 3rd of October 1960 to the 1st of April 1968. It starred Andy Griffiths as the sheriff, the famous Ron Howard as his little son Opie, Don Knotts as Deputy Barney Fife. Well, he is joining Brad Paisley in a duet that came out in 2008. Now, Brad originally recorded it in 2005, but then he re-released it and had Andy Griffiths with him. If you can ever watch this on, what's it called, YouTube, it's such a lovely video. So they're sitting on a bench and they're talking about waiting on a woman.

0: You waiting on a woman?
1: I nodded, yeah, and said, how about you? He said,
0: son, since 1952, I've been waiting on a woman.

0: sure, sure look pretty. Yeah, she'll take her time,
1: but I don't mind waiting on a woman.

Waiting on a Woman, Brad Paisley and Andy Griffiths. And that re-release went to number one on the country charts. So have a look on YouTube if you can. It's just so lovely. And then right at the end when they're talking about waiting on a bench up in heaven, there's Andy Griffiths all in white, white shoes, white suit, sitting on a bench. It's just the most beautiful song. Oh, well, I've got a few Aussie artists coming up and another Dr. Hook. So we're going to start off with Guy Sebastian and Summer Love.

0: Oh, that voice, beautiful. Dr. Hook, Only 16, that came out in 1976. And before that we had Sherbet with Silvery Moon and Guy Sebastian with Summer Love. Well, my next song before we have three-day weather at 2 o'clock is called Way Back Into Love. Now, I've been behind the microphone now for just over 3 years, and this is the third time that I'll be playing it, so I hope I'm not overdoing it. But it's taken from a movie starring Hugh Grant and Drew Barrymore, and the movie is called Music and Lyrics, and it's just a really lovely rom-com with a bit of music thrown in as well. So this is Drew Barrymore, who just goes in to look after his place and water the flowers, trying to help him write a song.
1: Way Back Into Love, take one.
2: I'm getting really nervous.
1: You'll be fine. You just use your normal nice voice that I've heard so much of in the last 3 days.
2: It's like my throat's closing up. It's like anaphylactic.
1: It's fine. It's just a 3-minute song.
2: I've been living with a shadow overhead. I've been sleeping with.
1: Just a little bit louder, because this song is intended for humans, okay? Way Back Into Love, take two.

0: would say.
1: This is your serious oh face.
0: I know I can work with amateurs. That is my rock and roll face. Millions of women find that very sexy.
2: Are you calm yet? Are you?
0: Okay.

Great song, great movie. Okay, it is just after 2 o'clock. Let's have a look and see what's happening outside. Oh, well, it's been going up and down by about 1.5 degrees since I got here at 12. It's now sitting on 17.4, feels like 11.9. The wind is picking up a little bit, 30 kilometres per hour. Westerly, and it's gusting at 44 kilometres per hour. The humidity 64%, and the UV index is 6. So make sure you slip, slop, slap, even though it is a bit overcast. Right, tomorrow we're going to have partly cloudy with a medium chance of showers, most likely in the evening, 11 to 20. Monday, cloudy, slight chance of a shower in the early morning, 13 to 16. And Tuesday, cloudy, slight chance of a shower in the morning. And the winds will be picking up a little bit on Tuesday to 45 kilometres per hour. Now, we do still have a damaging winds advisory for the Albany coast and the Esperance coast. I don't think it's crazy dangerous or anything, otherwise it would say so, but we all just need to take a little bit of extra care because it is going to get a bit windy later on. Now, the overnight minimums for the regions: Denmark looking for an overnight of 11, Bremer Bay 8, Nowanga up 7, Jeremung up 6, and Mount Barker 9. So it's definitely snuggling under the doona kind of weather. So you're still with Leslie. I'm just heading into my third hour now, and you're on Great Southern FM 100.9, Albany's only community radio station, and we are here for you. So I thank everyone so far for their messages and requests, and I'm going to play a bit of Mungo Jerry now, heading into this third hour.

0: Step Step, that's Johnny Maestro and the Crests, and they were quite big in the 50s, and he's a pop singer and the lead vocalist for this doo-wop group. And before that we had Cat Stevens with Here Comes My Baby, and of course Mungo Jerry with the Push Bike song, and the lead singer of that group is Ray Dorsett, who has been described as being heroically sideburned. I don't know if you've ever seen a photo of him, but the sideburns just about take over his whole face. So, but he's a good singer. Right, if you're looking for something to do tonight, there's a dance on at the Denmark Country Music Club. It's starting at 4 o'clock this afternoon and going through till 8 o'clock out at the Bornholm Hall in Lower Denmark Road. So you can go along and dance or just listen to the music. And the Rock Island Line is providing the music for this evening's little soiree. Bring a plate of food to share. Children under 16 are free and everyone is welcome. So for ticket prices and inquiries, you can give Helen a call. And her number, 0477 965 158, or if you'd prefer to go dancing tomorrow night on Sunday the 13th of September, the Albany Rock and Roll Club is holding an evening of rock and roll, rockabilly, swing and line dancing, starting at 5 o'clock going through until 7, and the live music is being provided by the Best Friends Musical Duo. Head to the Albany Bowling Club at 8 Barrett Street, Orana, and you can join in the fun, sing along, tap your feet, and of course, you can dance. The bar will be open and the music will be playing. So for ticket prices and more information, Trina, 0456 951 651.
1: 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And to listen to some of that music you remember so well, that's where I come in. Hi, I'm Clyde, and I'll guide you on a magical musical tour of all of those songs that mean so much to all of us. Overnights on Great Southern FM. 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

That is such a great song to dance around the kitchen, singing. Anyway, that's what I've heard. Rumours. Anyway, and that was Jude York. He's an Aussie guy and he's starting to make waves in Europe with his song Camilla. And before that, James Morrison with Cry Your Tears on Me. And he's a British singer-songwriter and that's from his album Fight Another Day. And before that, we had a singer who calls himself Portugal the Man and his name is John Gownley and he's from Alaska. And he was born the same year as one of my daughters in 1981. And that song came out in 2017. Well, I have another Dr. Hook for you. This is my last one for the show, A Better Love Next Time. Now, this one went to number 12 on the Billboard Hot 100 and it spent the next 16 weeks running up and down the charts. Came out in 1979. So here we go with Better Love Next Time.

Carice Eden there with A Dock of the Bay. When she was 19, she won the 2012 season of The Voice Australia. And Dr. Hook with A Better Love Next Time. Right, we're heading into my last half hour. Hutch and Greg will be here at 3 o'clock for Hutch's Sports Snippets program. So the music and the information will keep coming. Well done, Dockers, last night. So they've gone through. Well done. But I'm sure Hutch will have more to say on that when he comes in. Another last little look at the temperature, 17.3 out there at the moment, feels like 10.8. I can see the sun streaming down on North Road, it looks lovely. The wind is gusting at 48 kilometres per hour, and it is just 35 kilometres per hour without the gust, and 63% humidity. And the overnight temperature in Albany tonight's going to be 13. That's not too bad, is it? But I'm still going to put my electric blanket on. It's my best friend, my electric blanket and my doona. Okay, I've got Tanya Tucker for you now with Jamestown Ferry.

0: 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We're so glad to have your company, and there's lots more great music to come.
1: There certainly is, so don't go anywhere. Well, that was Mike Oldfield and Maggie O'Reilly with Moonlight Shadow. And before that, Tanya Tucker with Jamestown Ferry. I really like the direction that country music's going in, not so much twangy, you know, cowboys in love with their horses and stuff. We're getting some interesting stories now. Hello, Marlene. Thank you. Thank you for your kind words. That's really lovely. I just appreciate you tuning in every week all the way from Perth. So thank you. Well, we've got a different version of Dancing Queen now, speaking of country music. This is our very own Maxine Jackson, or she goes by the name of Max Jackson. And at the Country Music Awards in 2025, she won Female Artist of the Year, as well as Single of the Year. She also won the 2022 Star Maker Award and went to Nashville as part of her prize. And would you believe she's only 20 and she's already winning prizes all over the place and is travelling the world. So anyway, this is her country take on the ABBA song Dancing Queen.

For that, we had Australian Jason Owens with Grandma's Feather Bed. And what did you think of Max Jackson's country-style Dancing Queen? Apparently, it's very big in the line dancing community. So Hutch and Greg have arrived and they're setting up, ready to entertain you from 3 o'clock on. So let's keep the Aussie artists coming. Let's have Adam Harvey and Leo Sayer doing a duet, Down on the Corner, followed by Russell Morris.

Oh, Be Still My Heart, Russell Morris there with Live With Friends, and before that, Adam Harvey and Leo Sayer with Down On The Corner. Well, that's it. That's me. I'm finished. If you like my music, I'll be on Wednesday night, 5 until 7 o'clock, filling in for Kelly, doing the drive time. Well, have a good rest of the weekend. Watch out for the windy weather and the bit of rain. So I'll catch you on Wednesday, and then I will be back next Saturday again for Saturday Sounds. Thank you for listening. Thanks for the messages. And I'm finishing off now with the Shantuzies. Love the one you're with. So behave yourselves, and goodbye for now.

0: Well, thank you, Leslie, for your 3-hour show. Plenty of good music, and that one was... can you hear a thing there, Greg? You're looking at me. You can't hear a thing.
1: It's all right.
0: Anyway, I'm sure we're switched on because the... yep, you okay now? Yep. Oh, okay. You're a hard plan man to please. You really are.
2: You turn up the dial and all of a sudden I can hear something.
0: I nearly said, but no, thanks, Leslie, for your show and a good way to finish too.
2: Great.
0: Love the one you're with.
2: Yep.
0: And, that was Crosby, Stills, Nash & Young, but it wasn't. It was a cover version. Who was it again?
3: Shantuzies.
0: The Shantuzies. There you go. Thanks,
2: come
0: Leslie.
2: Come on, Hutch.
3: That's all right.
2: Come on.
0: We'll catch you.
2: See you, Leslie. Thank you for the great show.
3: Bye.
0: Right, now for the weather in Albany right now. It's...
2: So, I've got no idea, Hutch.
0: Oh, come on, just guess.
2: Right, it'd be about 19 degrees.
0: 17.7.
2: Crikey.
0: But it feels a bit cooler, 12.5. Winds are west-southwesterly at 28 k's an hour, gusting up to 39 k's an hour. Humidity is 62%. The UV index is 6,
2: yes,
0: which is high already.
2: It is, as it was yesterday.
0: First month going well here, aren't I? In spring, and it's 6 already. Anyway, barometric pressure, 1,013.8 hectopascals, and we've had 0.2 of a millimetre of rain since 9 a.m. this morning. Got a bit of rain overnight last night.
2: We had 1.5 mil at 5:15 within 5 minutes, and I know that because by the time I got from my front door into the studio and I wrung all the water out of my jumper, it was at about 1.5 mil in the jar.
0: Didn't take a brolly with it.
2: No. Oh, how am I going to push the chair? Yeah, that'd be right. Hold on to the brolly with one arm and push the chair with the other one. So I keep going around in circles.
0: See, we have no consideration of what you guys have to go through.
2: Couldn't care less. No.
0: I didn't say that.
2: No, I did. And just in case listeners didn't realise, good morning, everybody. You're on Hutch's Sports Snippets and you're with Hutch and Greg.
0: Look at that. You're the professional.
2: So hey, alias Laurel and Artie, yeah. Apparently.
0: And I'm Laurel. No, Artie. Artie's the... Which one's the big boy?
2: What are you trying to say, Hutch?
0: I have no idea. Right, we'll move on. I've lost my spot now. Thanks, Greg.
2: That's...
0: The forecast for the rest of today is sunny, mostly sunny anyway. Winds westerly 35 to 50 k's, decreasing to 25 to 35 k's an hour in the evening, then tending northwesterly 20 to 25 k's in the late evening.
2: Hmm.
0: Wonder what it's going to be like 2 o'clock in the morning. I'll be asleep, so I won't.
2: I'll ring you and let you know.
0: Yeah, you'll be awake. Looking ahead in Albany, Sunday will be partly cloudy, 11 to 20. Monday, cloudy, 13 to 16. Tuesday, cloudy, 13 to 19. Elsewhere, as I said, that covers a big area.
2: It does.
0: Around the region, Denmark, shower or two, 11 to 20. Bremer Bay, partly cloudy, 8 to 23. Newangarup, cloudy, 7 to 20. Jurramunga, partly cloudy, 6 to 21. And Mount Barker, cloudy, 9 to 19. Now I could introduce the show properly.
2: Oh.
0: This is Saturday Sports Snippets with Greg, who's the boss man.
2: No,
0: he's
2: not.
0: And he's underling Hutch.
2: And, bumbling or nundling? Which one was it?
0: Both, mate.
2: You did. Great intro, Hutch. It's Van Hickam. What's the weather going to be like in Many Peaks? Just as a matter of question without notice.
0: Oh, 18.1.
2: Great.
0: It's a bit warmer inland.
2: It is.
0: Slightly. Anyway, we've got a bit on the show today. We've got an interview. Another one, mate. You've got two in a row.
2: We have coming up. We've got Ches Leonard coming in to talk about the Country Week with the soccer for the young whippersnappers, I'll call them. Heading up to Perth. So
0: you've got a lot of affiliation with soccer, haven't you? With your grandies, grandies.
2: Last one today.
0: Last game.
2: Yep. Yeah, the young junior soccer finish today.
0: Play finals or is it just...
2: Not the ones because my little angel's under 10s and younger.
0: Yeah.
2: Especially my little... Well, I don't know. Tell my 5-year-old that she's under 5s. Look out.
0: She's going on 15.
2: Oh, mate, plus.
0: Right. So we'll kick it off with... Greg's selections, he's done 12 of them, and they won't cover the whole show. They might do, actually.
2: Come on, Arch.
0: I'll play 6 in a row, but we'll talk in between.
2: We will.
0: And this is Billy Idol with Flesh for Fantasy on Great Southern FM. Once I switch this machine on, that will help.
2: He's getting there, and you can't blame me.

0: Bit of Batman Turner Overdrive there, and rolling down that highway. And prior to that, we're Billy Idol, Flesh for Fantasy, and I can't even say it properly, but I like that song, mate. I've never heard that one from Billy Idol.
1: Bit of an Idol, yeah. He's got a, like a lot of entertainers, I suppose, they have different genres, and instead of he's blowing your eardrums apart, he's got some pretty good songs as well, and even quieter ones than that, but that's not my style, Hutch.
0: Not your style?
1: No, not my style.
0: No, fair enough, mate.
1: Yeah.
0: Right. Right, I've got an SM. Oh, but three in a row.
1: Oh.
0: From the Nottingham Forest guy.
1: Dave, beauty. The Bumble and Duo are back.
0: Sorry we didn't tune in for Greg's show this morning.
1: Huh.
0: Luke and I had a big night out last night. Everybody wanted to know that, so...
1: They did, but you're forgiven, guys.
0: Yeah, sorry, I've quoted you verbatim. And I will play that request. There's a couple of requests you played, or requested. I haven't heard from Luke today. He's probably still in bed.
1: Really?
0: I'll tell you what, you feel part of the family with the Tim and Luke show, don't you?
1: Look, you do, but come on. What about the hair of the dog? Don't they do that these days?
0: No, they can't. So I get
1: those. Is that right?
0: Well, no, isn't he a bit? No, he's a bit younger than us, isn't he?
1: Yeah. Well, you, anyway.
0: Yeah, you're only 7 months younger.
1: You keep telling everyone that.
0: Yeah. No, believe me. Yeah. Anyway, enough of the chit chat. We'll get into some sport. Well, interesting. Yes, we'll go to the elimination. Fremantle Dockers against Geelong. I know I've advocated, I don't think Fremantle will win the premiership. I still advocate that because they've still got to overcome a hurdle or two. But all credit to them. Geelong were about 10 points in front at one stage, going well, and the Dockers hit about four goals in a row. So.
1: Yeah.
0: And yeah, all kudos to it. And I reckon their fan base has increased by another 20,000 people.
1: That was a good game. It really was.
0: A terrific game. Yeah.
1: Watched it, my little 10-year-old grandson, who's an absolute Fremantle nut. And I'll put the cap on a little later. I had to promise him I'd wear my beanie in that he gave me for Father's Day or Grandfather's Day. I'll put it on for you, Hutch. And
0: thanks, mate.
1: That's all right. But look, watching that game all the way through, and we got to the third quarter though, Hutch. I've got to say, he was nervous, like probably thousands of others. If they're going to be doing that, getting up for this next game or the grand final, they've got to play that standard of the first.
0: Logically, though, they know they can do it, but there's a difference between doing it on your home turf and doing it in Melbourne.
1: And I reckon they ran out of gas that third quarter because they come out of the blocks that first quarter. They were like greyhounds. They really did a great job. And Hutch is probably mesmerised here because somebody else has said something to you.
0: You're coming over loud and clear.
1: Yeah. But Fremantle control.
0: I'm quieter. Can you believe? Tim, the truth of the matter is, Greg is a loudmouth.
1: Oh, what? tell him what you really think. Oh, thanks for holding back, Hutch. Oh. Yeah. Are you sure you haven't had that half bottle of wine before you've come in tonight?
0: I'm sure.
1: Yeah, Vicky. Righto.
0: Oh, you're a terrible man.
1: No, I am.
0: You're making out that I'm an alco.
1: Yep.
0: I'm not, and I do not advocate drinking alcohol on radio.
1: But you're working on it.
0: You are. You're doing it for me. Right, so Fremantle, 34 goals, 22 kicked between the two of them.
1: Yep.
0: It was like a free-flowing game.
1: It was a good game.
0: And Fremantle, 18-12, not the 18-12 overture, 18-12-120, defeated the Cats, 16-10-106. And I'll get your comments in the NRL. South Sydney Rabbitohs 10 lost to Newcastle Knights 20. Comments group.
1: Yeah, the Souths were the favourites, and they were looking at. No, I'm on here, mate. I can.
0: No, you are.
1: Okay.
0: I know I'm not because I didn't press the yellow. We've been doing a crossover. We had to swap over studios. I can't remember 15,000 buttons. I only remembered 14,999 of them.
1: Here he goes. We again. Yeah.
0: Oh, it's all right. Because guess who does it? Me. Not you.
1: Let's get back to sport. And a snippet. The South Sydney Rabbitohs were certainly the favourites. And Newcastle... Well, look, they weren't far off the mark, but they've been a bit patchy. But what? I didn't actually watch it. I was listening to the captain from South Sydney talk today, and he was saying that Newcastle, they were on song. They came out and they really rattled South Sydney, and they didn't stick to their game plan, and down they went. Because some of the commentators over in the Eastern States were thinking that South were going to make a bit of history and come from the lower part of the table out of the four and win the comp. So, ba-pong.
0: Mm.
1: Didn't happen.
0: Didn't happen.
1: Nope.
0: End of story.
1: Yeah.
0: Right, we'll move on with some music, and I think people can hear me now. I'm coming at Houston. We don't have a problem anymore, and don't say a word, Greg. It's Foreigner with Urgent.
1: It certainly has been.

0: Divergence there by Foreigner. Well, we've had three of your songs so far.
1: Yeah, going all right.
0: And I knew two of them beforehand. I love Backman Turner Overdrive anyway. But, yeah, The Flesh for Fantasy. That's a new.
1: That's tickled your fantasy.
0: That's on my playlist.
1: Good.
0: Right, Tim has followed this up now. We've sorted out our sound. He says it's a perfect vocal mix now. So
1: great.
0: We finally got there, mate. It just takes us a while.
1: Better time. Yeah, at our age.
0: And then he suggested that he can be our sound engineer.
1: Cool.
0: And I tell you what, his charge hour rate.
1: Over the top.
0: It's a dollar per hour and a Kit Kat per hour.
1: And a Kit Kat?
0: A Kit Kat.
1: I was considering it, but you've just...
0: Yeah, that's gone overboard now. That's asking too much.
1: It is, yeah. Maybe a Jats cracker.
0: Yeah. We'll play another song
1: we'll
0: get some more sport.
1: Yes, we're waiting for chairs.
0: It's due very shortly, isn't it? Yeah.
1: Oh, about 15 minutes or more.
0: Shortly.
1: Yeah, that's shortly. Don't call me shortly.

0: Australia has 4.67 million cases of food poisoning each year. 48,000 end up in hospital, and 38 lead to preventable deaths. 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
1: It's now 27 minutes past three on Great Southern FM. And Greg is firing on all cylinders.
2: Oh, yeah, all eights, yeah. Yep. That last community announcement is very, very important about food safety, Hutch, coming from my background of export meat products.
1: Spit it out, son.
2: I'm getting it out there. You've got me all excited out there because you're on air. I just get so excited when I'm going to come in and have a chat with you over an afternoon.
1: And your sarcasm is not wasted.
2: No, mate. It's not. It's all sincerity. It's just oozing out. But I was just saying, Tim, Hutch, to Hutch about the Kit Kat, mate. Look, the first proposal of the dollar, that's okay, but the Kit Kat. But then again, maybe if Luke, I don't think he'd want to eat it now. Kit Kat, you can split it up four ways.
1: You can.
2: Yeah.
1: Yep. As long as you use antiseptic cream on your hands before you break it up. Anyway, Greg's face looks very quizzical, you might say, at the moment.
2: Oh, I don't know where that's going. Yeah.
1: Well, it's gone. So you're going to do the sporting motorsport, are you?
2: Or not? Am I?
1: No, okay. I'll do this first.
2: Oh, yeah, okay.
1: I have. It was cool. We didn't actually orchestrate this, did we? We just...
2: Never do we?
1: Well, last week we had a bit of planning, but this week...
2: And it all went downhill.
1: I've been away for a week, so...
2: All went downhill, yeah.
1: And, didn't plan, so you get that. Right. In the AFL tonight, Brisbane Lions up against Adelaide Crows. That's at 25-6.
2: Who's winning that one, Hutch?
1: Going for Brizzy, the home side, and that. Yeah.
2: Is there it right?
1: Yeah, home side.
2: Sorry, yeah, mate. Their home side or yours?
1: No. I pop out for the Eagles. Or Barrett for any club other than Collingwood and Fremantle.
2: Funny that, isn't it? Yeah. Oh, hang on, where's that beanie? Come on, I've got to put it on.
1: So, your tip.
2: Brisbane.
1: And the VFL, Box Hill, 13-17-95, defeated Essendon 13-10-88. And in the AFL women's competition, three games have been completed today. Hawthorn 41, defeating Western Bulldogs 30. Gold Coast 62, easily accounted for Collingwood 32. Geelong away from home against Adelaide of 57, defeating Adelaide of 46. And a half-time between West Coast Eagles and Brisbane Lions. West Coast are 3 points in front, 4-6-30 to 4-3-27.
2: Now, I'm not going to say good luck because I'll probably upset you.
1: Give them the kiss of death, mate. That's
2: what I have. You.
1: Right, in the NRL, we've got New Zealand against Dolphins. Mm. We're 51 minutes into play, so 11 minutes into the second half. It's New Zealand 12, leading Dolphins 8. Are you surprised, Greg?
2: No, that could go either way. I reckon the Warriors could be a real smoky for the grand final this year.
1: Yeah. You heard it first. Don't put your house on it, though.
2: No, don't put your house on it. Yep.
1: Right, New Zealand Warriors. Oh, I've said that. Cronulla Sharks against North Queensland Cowboys. That's at 10-6 this afternoon.
2: Your tip. Sharks will win that.
1: Okay. And the test match, the third and final one between England and Pakistan. England dismissed Pakistan for 133. This was at Edgbaston, overcast conditions. And that they made 453 in reply, England. And we thought, here we go again, the same old script, Pakistan would be battling. In the second innings, they scored 449. So it was
2: Pakistan did a
1: very creditable second innings performance.
2: But the other seven players finally arrived, did they?
1: But Pakistan lead by 129 runs. So England have got 2 days. They do suspect that there'll be a bit of rain today, but I don't think it will save them. I think England will win. Now,
2: I've got something on cricket a little later, but you've got something on.
1: I have now. I will mention on this day, the 12th of September, and if it's your birthday today, many happy returns for the day. It's not your birthday, is it, Greg?
2: It's not my birthday.
1: Yours is in January.
2: I'm not telling.
1: Right. Here we go. On this day, back in 2005, England won the Ashes series 2-1 after the fifth test ended in a draw in England. So that was against the Aussies. So we don't win too many series against Australia.
2: Oh, you're so pretty happy with yourself, aren't you?
1: Yeah, I think we won it a couple of times since, but yeah. But we don't win it over in Australia, that's for sure.
2: You have won it, I agree, a couple of times since. And that's 2005 is quite a long time ago, Hutch.
1: Moving on, we've got the last of your six for now, anyway.
2: For now.
1: With Led Zeppelin and Boogie with...
2: Your shoes, I suppose.
1: Stew. You picked it.
2: Well...
1: You can't even remember.
2: Look, I don't forget everything I remember.
1: Yeah, right.

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0: Don't bring me down. And I'll tell you what, Greg does his best to bring me down. That was Electric Light Orchestra. Greg, would you like to introduce your guest, please?
1: Look, I would. Thank you very much. We've got Ches Leonard here from the Country Week Association. Now, Ches, I've got to apologise, mate, because I don't know exactly what your title is. Are you captain of the ship like Hutch is here, or what? what's your association with Country Week?
2: Oh, look, I'm not at that level, but I'm from Football West, so the governing body for football or soccer, and so Country Week is a big part of the calendar for regional players. So we've got coming up on the 26th of September, the Senior Country Week kicks off for 2 days.
1: Yep.
2: Last year was the first ever Senior Country Week.
0: Yep.
2: So we had players from down here. The ladies actually won the first ever female competition of the Senior Country Week. So
1: yeah,
2: Great
1: right.
2: Southern are the team to beat this year.
1: Good.
2: Which is fantastic. And so people are very proud of how they did last year. It was actually the 50th Country Week last year as well. So it was quite a nice bookend to have the 50th Country Week, which also incorporated the first ever Senior Country Week, which is great.
0: True.
2: So so that's happening again this year. So the first 2 days, the Saturday and Sunday, are Senior Country Week. Key start. Senior Country Week this year.
1: Yep.
2: And then from Monday to Friday following, you've got the Junior Country Week.
1: Ah, right.
2: Last year, 1,300 plus players, 90 plus teams, 340 games, I think. So it's big undertaking and very passionately supported by the regions. So, yeah, it's fantastic.
0: Sorry for the interjection.
2: That's all right. It's your show.
0: Yeah, I said Greg will do all the talking.
1: Yeah, well, it's not going to happen.
0: Believe me.
1: Are you listening, Tim?
0: So logistically, though, there'd be quite a lot to arrange, wouldn't there?
2: There is. There's a lot of work goes into it from Football West. Tanya coordinates the process from Geraldton, of all places. Mm-hmm. But the association's put a significant amount of work in all year. So the Albany Junior Soccer Association down here organises trials for the players, normally April, May. Teams are selected, there are coaches. Training is happening around the junior competition and senior competitions down here. So it is, it's a large undertaking. Obviously the travel involved is enormous. You've got people from the Kimberley coming down, Midwest, Gascoyne, Southwest, all over the place basically.
1: Wow.
2: Midwest.
1: So an obvious question, how hard is it to arrange all the accommodation?
2: Look, it's fortunately not in my wheelhouse, which is great. I think some people book it quite early.
1: Oh, okay.
2: They know,
1: so they have to book their own?
2: Yes.
1: Oh, okay.
2: So,
1: yep.
2: The tournament's actually free for them for teams to enter, or it's included, basically. But yeah, the cost and the work involved by families is enormous, and they rightly, you know, they're competitive. They want to come and see their kids perform.
1: Yeah.
2: But it's, you know, it's a great opportunity for regional players to all come together in Perth, pit themselves against other associations. So there is quite a bit of competition.
1: So these ones, young ones here, they're selected. So they're players I suppose back in the days you picked possibles or probables, but you've got actual teams of rep players of the Great Southern.

0: and eight players down here last week. Denmark girls won both divisions without conceding a goal.
1: Yeah.
0: And their boys teams competed really quite well and finished right up the top. Didn't win it, but Nash's won both the boys. Denmark won both the girls, so there's a bit of symmetry. But it's really good to see players from right across the Great Southern, well, Southern Great Southern, really, joining the teams and putting themselves out there.
1: How many years have you been involved in it?
0: I'm coming up to 2 years as the participation person down here. So country, this will be my second country week, to be honest. I've not, I was in Perth coaching years ago.
1: Oh, okay.
0: So being down here, it's something fairly new to me, which is fantastic. So.
1: But it's good too, because I suppose the question is, what does it mean to the young players to be travelling all the way up to Perth and these playing against teams that and the talent that they don't get to see down here?
0: Yeah, look, it's a good point. I've had some parents say, oh, it's like their World Cup.
1: So they're right.
0: Yeah, so yeah. So you know, there's a lot of passion. So people say, you know, we've played our season this year. We always look forward to Country Week. If their kids get in, it's a big deal.
1: Yeah.
0: And they're proud to wear the strip of the Albany Junior Soccer Association to represent the region. So yeah, it's really good.
1: So is there more emphasis on winning, or is it about giving the younger players the opportunity to experience tournament-type football?
0: Well, look, it's probably both, to be honest. Competition is a great thing. Participation is probably more important.
1: Yeah.
0: You know, that's towing the company line, I guess, but we've got to make sure that people are, you know, enjoying the sport and enjoying it the way they want to participate in it.
1: Yeah.
0: And be treated respectfully.
1: Yeah.
2: That's the key, isn't it? I was going to say... it's all right saying the players, you like to participate and play, and they want to win. Let's be honest. If they're sporting, they want to win. There's no prize for second. But as long as it's played in a sporting manner, right? Now, does that apply to the parents that turn up and watch? What's the behaviour of the supporters? Pretty good overall, what you've seen?
0: Yeah, look, it generally is. People are passionate, obviously. Mm-hmm. You know, it elicits quite a response from parents if their child doesn't get a chance, or you know, they don't believe they've got the right decision. You know, I think junior sport, it's a lot about letting them play, let the kids play, making sure that you're not playing the game for them. I always sort of liken it to a drum kit going off on a kid's head because they're hearing someone shout cross it and pass it and switch it.
2: They're totally confused at the end of the day.
0: That's right. They hear all this stuff and then they're trying to make a decision. So people are passionate, and I think generally speaking, the behaviour is good. Okay. At times people, you know, like with all sports, I think the passion can get ahead of some people.
1: Yeah.
0: Generally speaking, We're quite fortunate, I think.
2: That's good.
0: Yeah.
2: I was going to say, what about referees? You got enough referees overall? Or are you sure of referees?
0: I don't know who you've been talking to, Hutch. the referees, we do... Look, respect in sport is a big thing. It's a big thing. Finding referees is always challenging. It's not an easy job to do. Particularly now with video assistant referee in the top leagues.
1: Yeah.
0: Everyone's an expert and they think... I would have made a better decision, but you'll never get to give them the whistle because they'll never take it.
2: So, you've got 22 players out there, all actors.
0: They
2: will try and pull the wool over the referee's eyes.
0: Yep.
1: These are kids, they wouldn't do that.
2: They learn from early age.
1: Come on. I suppose coaches out there, I don't suppose I might patent this such, but if coaches get a little bit upset, or parents on the sideline to get carried away, if you could just sort of taser them. Something else like that, you know, that'd quiet them down a bit. No, that comment was made nothing got to do with Great Southern FM. That was me, Greg. But
2: don't bring the station in.
1: So for parents to take their children along, and it might be a hard one for you, Chez, to answer. But what do parents? What should they know before they arrive? Have they given a sort of a criterion or an expectation?
0: Yeah, so it's a good question. There are actually some oaths that get read out at the start of the tournament, in front of all the players and their families, just about the spirit of the event and how people are expected to carry themselves and what we're there for. So there are oaths. There are also codes of conduct. Football Australia, Football West have codes of conduct, policies, processes that people need to follow to make sure they're you know, passionately observing the sport, but also making sure that people's behaviour is there to allow for a functioning competition that's played in good spirit.
1: To run

0: smoothly as best you can. And to ask the obvious, though, the competition itself, if you're going, like, that's a big week, isn't it? Like, by the end of the week, there'd be some pretty well, I suppose, temperamental young ones, or because they might get a lot of sleep at night because of the excitement for the first few days.
1: Yeah, definitely. I think they play two games per day.
0: Okay.
1: And they're obviously at quite a competitive level. So, yeah, the fatigue would definitely be a part of it.
0: Yeah. How long do the games go for?
1: Depends on the age groups.
0: Yep.
1: So, yeah, normally around 25-minute halves, just depending on the age groups. And some of them are smaller-sided games. So the under-11s are smaller-sided than a full-size match.
0: But
1: 13s and above are all full-size matches. So,
0: gee, hey, look, it's a challenge, isn't it? Not only for the information that you've given us about while the game's been played leading up to the games, but when they finish their games, well, then you've got to entertain them after that as well, or the parents, because I don't suppose not all parents go. So obviously there's a designated carer.
1: Look, it would depend on the individual in the group.
0: Yeah.
1: I think most parents do try to go there, depending on work commitments. It's on the calendar at the same time every year.
0: Okay.
1: So people are generally they can schedule, or it's on their calendar already. You know, they know first week of the school holidays, September, October.
0: Yeah,
1: that's when it will be. So
0: pretty right.
1: A lot of people stay at Karrinup Waters, so it's quite popular there.
0: Oh, it's a good spot. So, been there a lot myself.
1: Yeah, there you go.
0: Yeah. So, good bar by the pool, Hutch. You'd love that.
1: Probably see you there.
2: He's making me out to be a right outgo.
0: Just working on it. Because I'm now that you mentioned that about the parents going up, it just brought back a flash of memories from people that worked for me when I was out at the Narra Cup. They put in each year to get away for the country week, and it was a big thing for them. They were pretty excited about it all, and especially if the children have got some talent, and every parent thinks that their child's the best.
1: Yep.
0: I suppose the truth's in the pudding when they get up there and just see. So the competition that runs through the week, is there a grand final or a final at the end of the week?
1: Yeah, so the Friday morning generally, or early Friday, they play the final. So they play in a round robin format, depending on the number of teams.
0: Yeah.
1: Depends on how often they play each other. And then there's a final and a third versus fourth play, I think they're doing this year as well. So
0: yeah.
2: To try and squeeze those finals in, do you reduce the time then, the 60-minute games?
1: I think they'd be the same, generally
2: 90,
1: the same.
2: Yeah.
1: Not full 90-minute games, yeah. No. But it depends on the age and the format as well. So.
2: Right.
1: But a lot of football. And the finals, last year there were some really good games. The unfortunately, the under-17s, Great Southern or Albany Girls, lost the final in front of the really big crowd. Like, almost everybody was there waiting for the final presentations, and that was the last game. And, very close. They put in a great performance, but just fell short on penalties, which was really sad to see. But
0: it is.
1: They want to go one better.
2: What's your take, Ches? It's digressing a little bit, but what's your take on sorting out a game through penalty shootouts?
1: Oh, it's... look, on a personal note, it's amazing and awful at the same time.
0: Yeah.
1: You know, a heartbreak for one group, ecstasy for the other.
2: Yeah.
1: Very, you know, when you look at the World Cup recently, watching some of these players who, they're multi-millionaires, adored by millions, no pressure.
2: With penalty shootouts, people have always said, the pressure's on the goalkeeper, and I disagree. The pressure is on the penalty taker.
1: I'd say
0: a lot of them take it personally. They are professionals and they're passionate and they have an expectation, so that's their job. But I'm with you. I'd be saying, like the other, like if I was the goalie, well, you, there's only one of me, there's 10 of you, you let the other goal through. So it'd be pretty hard. But yeah, we did digress. Again, Ches, it might be hard for you to answer, considering, although you've probably seen it up there when you're in Perth coaching. Is there a, have you ever seen any young players that sort of, with their talents, they've moved along and they've gone a long way to play at a much higher level?
1: Yeah, I coached against Sam Kerr when she was 14.
0: Wow.
1: In the top sort of junior leagues in Perth. And you could tell she was going to go somewhere, and she obviously did. Mm. She was picked for Glory the next year, so she picked up by Glory the next year. A couple of other players that have gone on to play for Australia, I've coached against. Some of the guys I've coached when they were younger played NPL and reasonable football, made a fair living out of it. So I've been really fortunate to be
0: good
1: around good players. Even a smaller club I was involved with as well had ex-international players that were there, so it was great to learn from them. Mm. They were playing in a Masters League, really competitive. Class is permanent, as they say.
0: Yeah. No, it's good. It's a look. It's a big week. It's a massive week, especially when I didn't realise either when you first opened up. Just saying about the first couple of days with the seniors. Yep. Then you've got the juniors. But also, when I was talking to you on the phone about coming in, you made mention, if you could tell us more, well, I don't know if you can or not, but you're about to head overseas with a team.
1: I am.
0: What's that about?
1: So each year there's a Malaysian Borneo Cup that's played generally, I think, from under-10s up to under-16s, I think it goes to.
0: Yeah.
1: So this year I'm fortunate to travel with the under-16s regional girls team that are playing in the tournament. They did quite well last year as under-15s. Hopefully this year they can do even better.
0: Yeah.
1: We've got four players from down here in the squad, which is amazing. Four players I've had the privilege to have in the academy down here.
0: Yep.
1: All great young women, really good ambassadors for the region, so they're getting to play in an international tournament, which is exciting.
0: Oh, very much.
1: But it's a big undertaking as well. They travel with us for 7 days. They leave near midnight next Saturday, and and then they'll be literally, some of them are playing cup finals, flying over there, competing in Borneo, then coming back and competing at Country Week. So I don't know how they have the energy, but it's a big few weeks coming up.
0: So I'll give you a tip, Jess. They're 16.
1: they got
0: a lot of energy.
1: They're amazing, especially after finishing their season, cup finals, overseas trip, Country Week. It's good. It's like this is the culmination of the whole season, basically.
0: So as a coach, what do you say to a young player that's very, very nervous about playing in the Country Week, especially when he gets into the serious business end of the week?
1: Have fun.
0: Brilliant.
2: Totally agree.
0: That's absolutely brilliant.
1: I have three rules when I coach a lot of young kids at different schools. Yep. I meet them for the first time. Three rules: don't stand on the ball, don't swing on the goals, and have fun.
0: Good on you.
1: That's pretty much it. The three rules: have fun. Make sure if you're not enjoying it, what are you doing?
0: Exactly.
1: You know, and people hear me say it all the time, but you're a competitor is as important as you.
0: Yeah.
1: If you don't have a competitor, you're kicking a ball against a wall. So
0: that's good.
1: Treat them with the respect you'd expect.
0: It's good advice, and it's something I say to Hutch too. Like, don't swing on your chair or play with your microphone. Just come out there and be a great presenter, and professional as you are.
1: And have fun.
0: You just stole me thunder.
2: So before you go, though, thanks very much for your time. Really appreciate it.
1: It's a pleasure.
2: From a personal point of view, when you played football, association football, we'll call it, the old round ball, what positions did you mainly play in?
1: Anywhere really.
2: Yeah.
1: I've not been the greatest player. That's why I coach. They always say that.
0: You're on radio, you can say you were. Yeah, I was pretty good.
1: Loads of hat tricks. generally like playing in creative areas. It's always nice to try and influence a game with a good pass or to get in a good position to break some lines and get the ball through to score. So probably more attacking.
2: What do you think with so many midfielders these days?
1: It's like there's every young kid comes up to you and says, "Oh, I play, CAM or central attacking midfielder or defensive midfielder, all sorts."
2: What happened about inside right and inside left and centre forward? Remember those days?
1: Yeah, things change a lot. The ebb and flow. Mm-hmm. I think a few years ago, they started talking about positions in terms of numbers, number 8, number 10. Things change. Yeah, there's ebbs and flows.
0: That's in a lot of games too. I noticed that with that national, with the rugby league, which I played over there till I was 20. And same thing, your position was identified by your number, and that's where you went. So, if you're anything above number 13, we weren't real happy because you're a reserve.
1: From the bench.
2: Carrying the drinks.
0: On the bench. Hey, Jez, all the best with it when you for all this week, and also, more in particular, safe travels not only up to Perth, but when you head overseas and with the girls, and have fun. Hope you really enjoy it. And look, if the invitation's open here on behalf of Hutch and myself, to when you come back, if you could just give us a rundown on how you went, that's possible.
1: Sounds great.
0: Yeah. Excellent. Yep. So,
2: are you playing at HBF Stadium or not? None of those games.
1: For Country Week? No, it's up at Kingsway.
2: Kingsway.
1: It's a big...
2: North.
1: Yeah, quite a big venue that can handle the capacity that's required.
0: It's a lot of kids, Hutch.
1: It's a lot.
2: I realise that, but I thought the main event, HBF Stadium, would be great to have that, but it'll be...
0: Isn't that now the NRL one for the Perth Bears? Is that the stadium?
2: Not the one I'm thinking of. No, East Perth Football Club used to play there.
0: Oh, right.
2: I'm thinking of. They converted into a soccer ground.
0: Oh, okay. Yeah. Yeah.
2: So that was quite a few years ago now.
0: Oh, Punch. Yeah.
2: I'm showing my
0: age. Oh, mate, you're not. You're just a little whippersnipper. Well, hang on. You're just a whippersnipper.
2: Anyway, so if you can give us a review of what happened.
1: Sounds good, Hutch. Yeah, thanks for having me on, gents.
0: Thanks very much, mate. Good on you. Hey, Hutch, have you got your music or my music coming up?
2: Mine.
0: Good luck.
2: It's not. Nothing's coming up.
0: So nothing's coming up, Hutch.
2: Anyway,
0: totally unprepared.
2: Catch you another time, and
0: you're going to switch us off the mic, Hutch, because I might say something that you might regret.
3: Just once in a decade, in a lifetime, maybe, the world of entertainment is disrupted and utterly elated by something entirely new.
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3: And now for something completely different.
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0: Dude, that was a long outro there. That was 78 Saab and both sides. Prior to that, Paul and Linda McCartney. And Eat at Home, as we all do. Right. No, Greg's pointing to the top of the screen there.
1: Nobody said anything about my beautiful music hunch, but not those last couple. No, I've got to throw that in. It's true.
0: Do you suffer from self-confidence?
1: All of the above.
0: Yeah, I thought so. Right, time for a weather update. It's currently 17.8. Today's maximum was achieved at 2 o'clock this afternoon.
1: 19.
0: You're way off.
1: Am I?
0: 18.3.
1: Of course.
0: Winds are from the west-southwest at 28 k's an hour, gusting up to 35 kilometres per hour, and the humidity is at 61%. Barometric pressure. We love that barometric pressure.
1: Don't we?
0: Oh, do we just.
1: Yep.
0: 1,014.6 hectopascals, and we've only received 0.2 of a millimetre of rain since 9 a.m. this morning. The UV index is high. And for the rest of today, mostly sunny. We'll just leave it at that. Sunday, partly cloudy, medium chance of showers, most likely in the evening, and winds are going to be from the north-northwest at 20 to 30 kilometres per hour. Monday, cloudy, slight chance of a shower, 13 to 16. And Tuesday, cloudy, slight chance of a shower, 13 to 19. So the Weather Bureau hedging their bets a bit. Chance of a shower.
1: They do.
0: What's the difference between, I suppose you can have a slight chance, a medium chance, and a big chance. Who knows?
1: Pretty much what they tell you, don't they?
0: Oh, they
1: 50-50.
0: Do. They do indeed. Right, this is one of mine, again, as well. Al Stewart, and he's a Scotsman, On the Border.
1: Good song, Hutch.
0: You haven't heard it, have you?
1: No, I'm getting quick.
0: You talk rubbish.
1: I'm hedging my bets.

0: Al Stewart is a very good storyteller and from Scotland. I remember Year of the Cat?
1: Yeah, I do.
0: Yeah, that was from Al Stewart.
1: And where Luke's got the hair of the dog, or needs the hair of the dog.
0: No, you're incorrigible. You really are. And hi to you, Jackie. Very nice. Jackie just said hi, guys.
1: Jackie's back. Good on you, Jackie.
0: No song request yet, but
1: no, that's all right. No, welcome back.
0: Actually, there has been one, and I've missed one, but that's not from Jackie. That's from Tim, I think. Well,
1: good to hear from Jackie, Hutch.
0: It is. Well, Jackie, we've missed you the last few weeks. So,
1: yeah. Yeah, probably still mortified from how you've been carrying on those first few weeks.
0: How I've been carrying on. Take a look in the mirror, Sunshine. Right, it's in the league, in the Great Southern Football League. It's all the grand finals, all happening at McLean Oval.
1: We're at the pointy end.
0: And hopefully they've got a bit of sunshine in Denmark at the moment because it's nice and sunny out here.
1: And that rattling was Hutch adjusting his headpiece.
0: Yeah, you've got to dob me in, don't you? Yeah. I reckon you'd be incorrigible at school. You'd be a dobber. Hey, miss, you did this.
1: Mate, I had many a good time standing outside the headmaster's office.
0: I bet you did. Yeah. I reckon you'd be a right little stirrer.
1: It does start with S, and stirrer's not the word.
0: Guess what? You haven't changed.
1: I haven't changed much.
0: Right. At the moment in the league, and we'll give you the other reserves, etc., down the track, but at the moment, Albany. 8-9-57, leading Royals 4-1-25. So I'll just see if I can get you the reserves one. That was the league. Reserves, well, that's interesting. Got 1 point to no score. I don't think that's happening. That was at 12-15, so we've got no update there. I'm just relying on the Facebook page. But if anyone can, tell me who have actually been to the games and give us a score or give us the result of the reserves at least.
1: So the computer's let you down, hasn't let you know?
0: Well, I say the Facebook. It's not Facebook. It's the playhq.com.
1: What about your mate? Why can't he let you know?
0: I don't have any mate.
1: You have? you call him A. Oh, he's got it. AI is his name, isn't it?
0: Oh, that mate. Yeah. And you never stirred here.
1: No.
0: This is Joe Boxers and just got lucky. And Greg's resigned.
1: Sit back waiting. Supercars next.
0: Yeah. With bated breath too.

0: Joe Boxers there, and just got lucky. And guess what? I've just got lucky because Greg's about to present some motorsports.
1: This is your lucky time of the day, Hutch. And
0: I feel overwhelmed.
1: Yeah. And just before I go into it, Tim Hutch hasn't forgotten you. He's just looked up and saw that you put in your request, which will be coming up. What?
0: I was going to do that afterwards.
1: Oh, sorry, I stole your thunder.
0: As always.
1: Great minds think alike.
0: You never fail.
1: Great minds think alike. I keep telling you, grass doesn't grow
0: just
1: on a busy street. Get on with the street. Supercars, the AirTouch 500 is at the bend. And you notice, Hutch? Come on, mate. Look.
0: No, it drives me around the bend.
1: The bend. I'm wearing the bend jacket. Been there. Beautiful track.
0: Done that.
1: It's got one of the best tracks you can. It's got the motel right on the track, underneath the hotel on the balcony that you're looking at is the pit lane where all the cars come in.
0: Yeah.
1: It is absolutely brilliant. And it's got viewing platforms as you come out of your room and go around there. It's it's just how good's life. I thought I was in heaven, right? To pinch me, yeah. Have I died?
0: So where's the place called? Bend?
1: It's called the Bend. It's in Adelaide. Yeah, it's a beautiful track. It's just specially built just for motorsport, and it can have different formats, which they've done this week, because now, I'm jumping my notes, but this is the beginning of the Enduro races, which will be this one, and the mighty Holy Grail of Bathurst when it comes up in October. So, but today, or this weekend, the championships, as I said, it's a new circuit, so they've made it tighter, more challenging, and it's going to be very, very savage on brakes, which the cars have had a lot of problems with lately. You had to get, without going into a lot of details, new types of brake pads coming in from Italy, because there's been a bit of carnage with some of the cars, and the brake pads not doing its job. But at any rate, the weekend, as I said, it's the Enduro. It's a 500 kilometre race, and it's now, and to make it more interesting, it's not only with the main drivers, but they all must have a co-driver. So, as I mentioned, with the race distance, it's 147 laps around the circuit. The calculation of 37% of 147 laps equals exactly 54 laps, which means that's how many laps of the 147 the co-drivers must race. Now, the interesting part about this is the co-drivers, if they total a car, or if they don't race as well and they don't end up in the pointy end to get points for the championship, those points go to the main driver. They go to, or the main driver loses them.
0: Okay.
1: So they've got to get a specialist driver, which they all have. Mm. They've got ex-supercar drivers or up-and-coming, so that makes it very, very interesting. So also for this weekend, the Camaros have been calling foul over the last three or four meetings, because they haven't made the top 10 against the Mustangs or even the Toyotas. And they think that there's a bit of a problem with the car. So they've been allowed what they call an upgrade, which they have given the car more downdraft at the front of the car to give it more grip, which if you don't drive it properly, which these guys do, that can also have an impact on your tyres. But by doing that upgrade after qualifying today, when the Camaros could make the top 10 over the last few months, four of them made the top 10 for tomorrow's race. So it certainly made some difference. So the Ford cars are struggling a little bit over practice, surprisingly, with that drop-down order during the practicing races with the Camaros. It looked like that they've evened it up a bit, which is pretty good. And so what we're probably going to look at tomorrow is elbows out. And it's up to the driver's main, or the teams, whether they put the primary driver in first or the secondary driver in first, just to see how it always. So there's a lot of strategy in the race. So it's interesting racing. And as I said, it's an absolute brilliant track. So one day I'll get you to be watching it on TV, Hutch.
0: You'll be watching at what time you're getting up?
1: No. I won't, mate. I've still got all the grandkids, so I'm going to have to record it and watch it at a time I can find some space. Good luck, Greg.
0: Just watch the highlights.
1: I probably will, but anyway, that's life. Family comes first.
0: You put a good report together, mate. Well done for that.
1: Thank you very much.
0: I was going to ask you a very intelligent question.
1: Don't do that.
0: And
1: don't change.
0: I realised I wasn't capable of it.
1: You are. You're getting there. And look, I know that thanks for staying awake with that one. And then later on in the program, although we've only got to five another hour today, yeah. I'll give you a rundown on the Formula One, because last weekend's Formula One, and I'm not a big favourite of Formula One compared to supercars, but it was an absolute cracker.
0: This is what, yeah, it's come back to me, mate.
1: Has it?
0: It took me a little while, but
1: yep,
0: it's just
1: you got the question.
0: It's just floated back into the brain.
1: Great.
0: The question is,
1: yes,
0: with sport, there's a lot of controversy in quite a bit of sport.
1: Always
0: would
1: get controversial.
0: Would you say motorsport is one of the most controversial sports around?
1: No.
0: No?
1: Controversial, I'd say boxing. There's a lot of controversy in that, as we spoke about last week or the week before.
0: Yeah.
1: With young Nikita Zhu, where all the judges got it wrong, and it's quite funny actually, because you see the trainers jumping in the ring, and then the brother of the boxer jumping in the ring, and they're all swinging and throwing punches, and I think they're fair dinkum, like it's no circus, it's not put on.
0: They don't have gloves on.
1: They don't have gloves on
0: straight,
1: either. So
0: straight fist.
1: Now there's not a lot of controversy, not much controversy in supercars, and it's probably, I would say, arguably, and people can shoot me down if they want, but Supercars Australia is the number one most consistent motorsport in the world.
0: Yeah.
1: It's a big call, Hutch.
0: Thank you, Doug. Well, yep. We've got a suggestion from Andrew.
1: Uh-oh.
0: SMS. Thanks, Andrew. You guys put on a good show every week, or great show every week. Our heads are swelling as we speak now.
1: It'd be better if you came in on time. Yeah.
0: Quite entertaining. Perhaps the show could be called Heckle and Jekyll or Starsky and Hutch. There you go.
1: So, Heckle and Jekyll, they're a couple of crows.
0: Keep up the great work. So thanks, Andrew, for those
1: Good
0: comments.
1: On you, Andrew.
0: We've got a request from Jackie, but I'll play that after I play Tim's request.
1: On you, Jackie.
0: And, Jackie's got... I told you Jackie would be firing them now. We haven't heard for a while.
1: Good on her.
0: And she's got another one as
1: All
0: well.
1: All for her.
0: So we'll try and...
1: I was starting to worry for you, Hutch, because I noticed in the studio coming in when I was filling in for, I don't know, I didn't know whether I was coming or going all through the last weeks or so, and I saw up there on the screen some of the text messages coming in, and that's it. There's our Jackie, I'm sure. Hopefully it's our Jackie. Yeah, so I'll have to let Hutch know that she's wiped him.
0: Jackie's returned.
1: Yeah,
0: right.
1: She wiped. Hey, but Heckle and Jekyll were crows.
0: Okay.
1: Have you ever seen them? Heckle and Jekyll?
0: No, I haven't.
1: Oh, you are English. Yeah.
0: You've got to make allowances. Right, so this is for you, Tim. I think he delegated that to...
1: The Margaritas.
0: Margaritas, yeah, from Margaritaville.
1: Hey, Tim, this morning I did give you a call, yes, but I accept your apology for not being in tune in this morning, but I did. I played up there because I got one from Glenda's mother, Margaret, and then I said, but I better play another tune up there for the Margaritas. Tim's renamed Bethel Nursing Home is the Margaritaville.
0: Yeah. It does mention here, could you play I Can Hear Your Heartbeat by Chris Rea for the four Margarets at Margaritaville?
1: Yep.
0: In brackets, Greg will explain. Well, you just explained
1: Did, yes. We can't leave everybody in suspense. How's your brother going? Not yours, Tim's.
0: Oh, okay.
1: Yeah. Who cares?
0: So I spoke to my brother.
1: Tell me, come on, spit it out.
0: When I was in Perth for a week, most people know, my wife Vicky had a hip replacement, and we had it at Hollywood Hospital. But I managed to get a couple of hours there with Dave came and saw his sister-in-law, and we had a nice meal.
1: You caught up with him?
0: Italian meal, yeah.
1: Was that before or after the wine? No, I'm just asking.
0: I had one glass of wine.
1: How big was the glass? I've been given a glass it's called the glass for the glutton, and it, Hutch, I'm not, and everybody's listening, my daughter gave it to me. Yeah. It's called a glass for the glutton, and it holds one bottle of wine.
0: That's all you need.
1: Yeah, I'll give it to you.
0: Okay.
1: So I don't drink anymore.
0: Right, Chris Rea, I Can Hear Your Heartbeat for Tim and Margaritaville.
1: Yes.
0: There we go.

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In Pitch In, host Limo travels across Australia to meet the extraordinary people who give their time, not for recognition, but because they believe in community. 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
2: Greg. Hutch.
1: And Greg.
2: Oh, yeah. Early back.
1: Greg, you're distracting me, mate. You've got this bloody... sorry, I shouldn't swear.
2: Oh!
1: Frio beat.
2: It upset you. Honestly, I got to tell everybody, I promised my grandson that he gave me this Frio, brand new Frio Bernie, and I was telling him about Hutch, who is an absolute West Coast Eagle tragic, and like a lot of West Coast Eagle supporters, detest Frio. And so it's my little grandson said, oh, Granddad, were you going to wear my beanie tonight? Well, I said Hutch won't like it. And he's a great kid. He said, oh, okay, then we don't want to. I said, no. I said, I'll take it. I'll put it on for him. I'm sure he'll wear it. He'll put up with it. So while you're down there with your head down writing music, I've put it on. Hutch looked up, and I thought he was going to have a heart attack. I thought, where's the defibrillator? He did. He was spitting, and there was snot and spit coming out everywhere. Sorry. That's sort of.
1: Not half as sorry as I am. But anyway, Greg, all I've got to say is you've got an admirer.
2: Oh, I have?
1: Yep. Sent this 4 minutes ago, and it's from Glenda.
2: Right.
1: To Greg.
2: Oh,
1: not,
2: yeah.
1: Not to Greg and Hutch, but to Greg. There you go, mate.
2: Hutch who?
1: You've been... Yeah.
2: Who's Hutch?
1: He's forgotten. He's been forgotten. Yeah, that's easy.
2: All right.
1: To Greg.
2: Yes.
1: Thank you. You do a wonderful job of brightening our days.
2: Really?
1: And then she's got Nola.
2: Oh,
1: so that's
2: lovely.
1: Completely yeah.
2: Oh, no, no. Yeah, hey, look, the world's full of aliases.
1: Yeah, right.
2: It is. Yeah, lovely lady, Glenda Nola, Nola Glenda.
1: Oh, okay.
2: Yeah. Yeah, absolutely. And is a very, very great follower of Great Southern FM. Listen to the radio. She was actually telling me, this is Sport Hutch. Yesterday at Little Grove School, they had their athletics carnival. And what an absolute ripper day. I mean, it was 22, 23 degrees.
1: It was a good day.
2: All the kids had a great time. Teachers, amazing job. Parents, like volunteers, it was just a pleasure to be there. You know what was even more special? Is bumping into people like Nola Glenda Nola, and Penny.
1: Yeah,
2: if you're
1: two
2: listening.
1: For the price of one, yeah.
2: Oh, look, I'm not going there. Bob might be with her. And but just to be told about how they enjoy the program we can do, which
1: good.
2: Is fantastic.
1: Good
2: but program. What I really liked was the, it's called, can't think of his name now, but anyway, I'll carry on.
1: You do that well.
2: I do, don't I? But the Chappie, that's his name, he played amazing music. And, you know, I was thinking, I wish Hutch was here. That was nice.
1: Well,
2: just like your company.
1: There's always a back end.
2: Not really. No?
1: You can't help yourself.
2: No, there. It's true. Yeah. It was a great day. And
1: tell you what, I might be an Eagles tragic, but you're just tragic.
2: Yeah. No, hey, look, I bumped into a few of the mothers and they were telling me about, like yourself, as I said, hello, Penny, if you're there, that how much they do not want Frio to win. I think it's sad.
1: Yeah, but it works both ways.
2: Does it?
1: Well, you take back in 2018 when Eagles won the final against Collingwood.
2: Yep.
1: Matt Fyfe was going, on air telling everybody,
2: yep,
1: for Fremantle supporters and all that, go for Collingwood.
2: Yeah.
1: Well, he set the bar, hasn't he?
2: Yeah, but I suppose, poor Matt, he'd been working with sheep for too long.
1: Should go to New Zealand then.
2: I know, that's all right.
1: Right, in the Colts in the Great Southern Football League, seems to be a final score there. And it was Denmark, home ground advantage maybe. 12 goals, 577, defeating Railways, 5737. And I'll just see whilst I'm on the site to see if I can get the 16s. your sound effects.
2: Oh, I'm sorry. Right? Yeah, yeah, it's a great cup of coffee.
1: Have a drink, son.
2: Yeah,
1: have
2: yes. Drink.
1: Right.
2: Drink
1: so,
2: it and slurp it.
1: And the other game, the 16s, unfortunately, the home ground advantage didn't work for the Denmark Walpole 16s. And they lost 5-7-37 to Mount Barker, 6-14-50. And I'll just see, whilst Greg's taking a selfie,
2: no,
1: with me in the background.
2: Yeah, it's just proved to my grandson that I wore the hat in front of Hutch.
1: Oh, yeah, you did. And I'm going to have nightmares over it tonight, I think. But anyway.
2: I'll send it to you.
1: Oh, thanks, mate. Right, I'll just see if I can get that reserves game. I'll just see if we got an update. No, it's still showing Mount Barker 1 point, Royals nil.
2: Yeah, it's a slow game.
1: I don't think if I can click onto something else, if that gives me more of an update. No, no update. So did they go on strike or something at school?
2: Stranger things have happened, huh?
1: For the reserves. Anyway, we better move on with some more music.
2: And, my music or yours?
1: I won't tell. I'll see if you can pick it.
2: Oh, Jackie's.
1: But Jackie, I played Gnarls Barkley. Hope you enjoyed that one, Jackie. You've asked for Jack Black Bear song in the world, and then you've said, okay, sorry, Tenacious D. Well, I've looked at for Jack Black or Tenacious D. We haven't got it on our system, but I will try and get it downloaded.
2: Yes.
1: For next week, and as long as you don't wear that Dockers.
2: Well, yes, why not?
1: Right, moving on. After this important notice, we've got the Body Rockers.
2: Oh, yes.
1: That's one of yours.
2: It's one of mine.
1: I like the way.
2: Oh, what's the vibes? What's the decibels? Nola, sorry.
1: Okay, I've got to go somewhere now, I think.
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0: Black Sabbath with Paranoid. Good choice there, Greg.
1: Thanks, Hutch. Glad you enjoyed it.
0: The other one, not so.
1: I like the way you move. God, look, if I could explain how you were moving around the office.
0: Mate, you've gone off the Richter scale.
1: No.
0: You bloody yell into
1: No, mate, I was excited about your dancing in the studio here. It was a sight. No, it was good. You ever seen those people with a hula hoop? That's how it was going.
0: Moving on, we've got, I'll tell you, Jackie's been busy.
1: Yeah, good.
0: I'm going for the Dockers at this stage, as says Jackie. Fish, that's a partner,
1: yep,
0: is going for the Crows tonight.
1: So it'll be what, Crows Frio Grand Final?
0: I would say that's what they want.
1: Yeah.
0: I'm
1: with that.
0: Crows and Frio. That has been in another one. Jackie does, instead of combining five messages in one.
1: No.
0: He does five separate messages.
1: Oh, I like that.
0: Because we have five hits.
1: I prefer that. Yep.
0: Right. Tim, no one's heard from his brother Luke today.
1: No, he's gone undercover.
0: I think he's stuck in Hangoverville. Where is Hangoverville?
1: It's a long, long way from Margaritaville.
0: Ah, okay.
1: Yeah. Probably closer to your place.
0: Yeah, I thought so. Yeah, that was an opening. And
1: it's like racing, mate. You see a gap, go for it.
0: And Jackie said Eagles all the way. So obviously she's a Eagles supporter, but going for the Dockers.
1: Jackie would also then be a Manly Sea Eagles supporter in the NRL, maybe.
0: Oh, put the question out there.
1: Been following them for a lot of years.
0: And Jackie, she's put they're going to win in the next 20 years. That's bravery for you.
1: It is.
0: I put my hope so.
1: Yeah, no. Talking at that sports carnival yesterday, 2 years I was talking to one of the fathers there. He said, within 2 years, we'll be way up the top again.
0: I would have said 3 to 4.
1: Okay.
0: You were going to give us some.
1: Look, Hutch.

0: I've just going to, well, I'm going to talk about the Formula One a little later, but what just came to before me was the locally. See, this is what's so good about local Albany in the Great Southern. You don't know what happens around here until you sort of start.
1: Until you do.
0: That's a good point. But, you know, you start sniffing around, and with a beak like mine, you know, that's a lot of.
1: You do good.
0: It starts talking, sniffing, because I'll talk about Josh Addo Carr later. Now, and let's keep away from the Sydney Swans. Yeah. Now, likely, the eight ball in town, they've got a big comp. They've got a big following and a great competition going. So I just saw that Perth's Justin Campbell had won the prestigious 2026 Golden 8-Ball Tournament hosted by Albany 8-Ball Association and at the Stirling Club recently. So the premier regional event wrapped up last weekend, drawing a top-tier pool of players from Albany, Cozenup, Katanning, Bunbury, Narrogin and Perth. Hey, that's huge.
1: It is.
0: It is. And beyond crowning the grand finalists, Justin Campbell and runner-up Kim Michael, the tournament doubled as a fundraiser to support 15-year-old Narrogin prodigy Mia Gooley ahead of her trip to the 2027 Junior Nationals in Melbourne. So they've even got junior comps. And I believe where they're going to be joining us in the very near future to come and give us a rundown of how their competition goes, Hutch.
1: They're very interesting.
0: And I got to know more about it because I used to play a lot of that type of game some years ago, but I had a lot of trouble sinking my balls.
1: Okay, now
0: in the pockets
1: in the Great Southern Football. Are you? Oh, you haven't finished yet.
0: So, Hutch, what are you thinking?
1: We'll be taken off here.
0: No, it was in the pocket, mate. You got to put your balls in the pockets, and then the one who gets them in there first is the winner. And following the tournament, a conclusion of the local 2026 winter pennant season, which wrapped up last month here down here. So, look, just quickly, I'll go through it with respect to. The recognised in the annual presentation night, the pool master of the seasons was Jason Owens, handicap points leader Jaden Mills, leading master breaker Andy Barnett, A-grade singles champion Lee Hills, B-grade singles champion Andy Barker, C-grade singles champion Dallas Durrant, and mixed doubles champs Damien McKay and Ronnie Acumen. I know Ronnie Acumen. So there you go. Yeah, so well done to everybody, and hopefully we'll find out a lot more for them.
1: We can, we've just got a phone call, but if that person could ring in about 2 minutes, that'd be good.
0: Yes,
1: thank you.
0: Call us back. Thank you. So that was, that's very good. So you really, really don't know. There you go. And once we get the respective person coming in and talking about it, I'll find out where I was going wrong when I was playing my snooker. Because, and I mean this seriously, because it was. Being in the wheelchair, you've got to play, you've got to go like sideways. You've got to use your cue stick and all that sideways. So I was always having trouble sinking them. But anyway, there's hope for me yet, Hutch.
1: I'm glad you explained that comment you had before.
0: No, I was serious. It was everybody else's mind. I always been serious about it.
1: Right. In the Great Southern Football League, we have a result, and it was Albany, well and truly, 14-15-99, defeating Royals 5-6-36. Quarter-by-quarter account, Albany were 3-3-21 to one goal straight. At half-time, it was 6-6-42 to 3-1-19. And in the third quarter, Albany 10-9-69 to 4-1-25 for the Royals. And Albany then finished it off kicking another four goals in that last quarter, 14-15-99 to Royals 5-6-36. So congratulations to it.
0: Well done. Yep, terrific.
1: Right there. So we did receive a phone call when someone was, when you were talking.
0: When I was talking, yeah.
1: So we'll play a song and we'll just, we got to catch up on some SMSs.
0: Yes.
1: Jackie said, Eagles all the way. And then she said, I was only being generous.
0: Come on.
1: Oh, she's almost as cutting as you are.
0: Nah, come on. Well, maybe Jackie and I'll be a team.
1: Yeah. Right. Santana.
0: Yes.
1: Evil Ways.
0: That's my way.
1: Or the highway.

0: Bit of Santana and Evil Ways. Good day, a good way to finish the second hour of Saturday Sports Snippets. We've only got another barely half an hour to go.
1: Wow.
0: And I'll do a quick weather check.
1: And I've done Formula One yet.
0: Oh, dear. No chance of getting that done. All right. Current temperature is 17.2. Feels like 18.3. The winds are coming in from the west-southwest at 22 k's an hour. And we've got a UV index of 6, which is high, so make sure you cover up when you go outside there.
1: Now?
0: And, even now. 0.2 of a millimetre of rain, and the humidity is at 63%. Right, tomorrow, partly cloudy, medium chance of showers, most likely in the evening. 11 to 20 is the temperature range. Monday, 13 to 16, cloudy, slight chance of a shower in the early morning. And Tuesday, the 15th of September, cloudy, slight chance of a shower in the morning, 13 to 19. And tomorrow, Denmark, shower 2, 11 to 20. Bremer Bay, partly cloudy, 8 to 23. Nwangarup, cloudy, 7 to 20. Jerramunga, partly cloudy, 6 to 21. And Mount Barker, cloudy, 9 to 19. Now, we'll play one more song. And it's called Don't Fear the Reaper, Keep Shelley in Athens. Maybe. Right.

0: Tremolo's there, and call me number one. No, you don't call me number one. You call Greg number one for motorsports. Go, Greg.
1: Let's go Formula One, Hutch. And last weekend was an absolute historic race, I believe. The 2026 Monza Grand Prix was an action-packed race defined by a historic comeback. I suppose you could call it structural strategy gambles, and the first lap chaos. It was just something. Now, why it was so spectacular, I'll start at the end, at the beginning, historically.
0: You've confused me.
1: Yeah, that's right. Well, Kimi Antonelli in the Mercedes, the young who's now just turned 20-year-old, won his home race after starting from 19th on the grid. Hardly ever heard of. I think on the going back, it'd be, I don't know, back in the 60s, maybe, when somebody won the race from, I think, 22nd, but they certainly didn't have as many cars and the technology like they have these days. So, he started at 19th because he had a penalty for putting in a new engine or a power pack. So, and he was the first one to win at Monza since 1960. Sorry, first Italian driver to win at Monza since 1966. Look, the thing is, though, at the beginning, like after, I think it was lap one, the... What happened there? Their Ferrari was Charles Leclerc forced his teammate Lewis Hamilton into the gravel, but then Leclerc was coming around into the next lap and he had a massive accident and hitting the fence, which created a red flag. So at the restart, how's this? Antonelli, within a couple of laps, went from 19th to 12th. Like, that was pretty damn good. Mm-hmm. And he utilised a devastating... Like, it was a blend of just raw pace and aggressive. And I believe, like, it was just unbelievable overtaking to curve up through the field. And it's normally something you don't see, because the first three or four, unless there is an accident, how they start is how they finish. And but this was just really entertaining to see this young fellow go to the next level. So, and he did it. What he had to do, there was a safety car came out, so Antonelli went in to replace his fresh medium tyres, so he stuck on medium tyres. His teammate, who was up front, he stayed out on hard tyres, which faded rapidly. So Antonelli caught and passed all his teammate towards three laps to go and to finish first. And it was just one of the most amazing races. I think you'll go a long way to see that again. But then again, I shouldn't be saying that, because this guy is really the ticket for entertainment. If you want to watch Formula One, if you don't normally, just have a bit of a look at it or watch the highlights, because he's something of the future.
0: I think I might have asked you on a previous show, but what's as far as you're concerned, you've made it quite clear which you prefer, supercars, over Formula One.
1: Mm-hmm.
0: What are the reasons?
1: Because of Formula One doesn't have the parity the supercars do. Like the Formula Ones, they get to have their upgrades. Each team can have three upgrades a year and at different particular times, which gives the cars disadvantages at particular times of the race. With supercars, everything down to what I'm talking about, the cars, every car has to go into what they call a scientific wind tunnel, and they just see where the wind goes over the car to give it downforce at the front or at the rear. Then they go through everything on the suspension, the weight of the car, the whole total weight of the car, driver at the end of the race, how much fuel they can and can't use, the tyres, what they can and can't use. Yeah. Like, it is really, really, like, it's level pegging. The only thing that can change it is the driver and the pit stops. And I think I've said to you before, some of these top drivers, the pit stops or bad ones, cost them more races than their poor driving.
0: Mm, thanks for that, Greg.
1: No problem.
0: Right, for our English listeners.
1: Right.
0: And I know there's a lot of Aussies that follow English football, the round ball. Aston Villa are up against Nottingham Forest. Oh, Luke and Tim will be interested in that.
1: Did Nottingham win last week? Or was it a draw?
0: I can't remember now. I think it was... I'm not sure. I'll have to check that out, but I'm sure Tim will tell us.
1: Yeah, tell us. I think it was a draw.
0: Aston Villa against Nottingham Forest, and Aston Villa happens to be my son's team. So
1: he owns that team?
0: He doesn't own it.
1: That's what you said.
0: He's gone over there about three times in the last year to watch Aston Villa play.
1: You're lucky boy.
0: Yeah, he's not a boy anymore, is he?
1: He's a lucky man to have a dad like you, Hutch.
0: Oh, he is. Right, these games are at 10 o'clock. Bournemouth up against Brentford. We've got Chelsea doing battle with Hull City. That's at 10 p.m. Crystal Palace against Ipswich Town. Oh, that will be a good game. And Liverpool against Fulham. So that's for tonight. And we'll just give you updates. Well, just to remind you, at 25 to 6, we've got Brisbane Lions up against Adelaide Crows. And that's about it.
1: So right.
0: We'd better play a song.
1: Play a couple of songs, Hutch, and then I'll wrap up with a little bit of news on the cricket and the Big Bash, which you love.
0: I do.
1: To hate.
0: Well, I don't love hate it. It's a necessary evil to support Test cricket. That's how I see it.
1: T20.
0: And the youngsters of today, their concentration span isn't as long as it used to be for other people, you know, in years gone by.
1: I've got five grandkids under 10. You're telling me nothing?
0: No, but that's what I'm saying. And because there's this product now that's been around for a while,
1: yep,
0: called ODI, and then the ODI's got a little bit tedious, so they decided to up-tempo it with T20. Now in England, they have the 100. A bowler bowls a five ball over, and if he's bowling well, he can bowl two overs in a row. You don't alternate it with another bowler.
1: How long's the game go for?
0: Not long.
1: Depends on the bowler. The batsman.
0: So after this important notification, we've got a song for all the Eagles supporters.
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0: Eagle off for all the West Coast Eagles fans.
1: Ah, of course it was.
0: Right, now we've got a couple of SMSs. Jackie has praised us. She loves our tunes.
1: Oh, good.
0: And and thank you for the smiles too. So I'm glad we can put a smile on your
1: face.
0: We did.
1: Must have been the 12 songs, I think, that really put some polish on that program, do you think?
0: And they're the ones that you...
1: I didn't say that. You did.
0: I know, but that was what you were implying.
1: Gawk, Hutch.
0: I just had to spell it out for our listeners. And Tim, thanks, Tim. I'll try and do this. They used to do it on the 6 o'clock in England. I'd read out the scores. Nottingham Forest 0, Tottenham Hotspur 0. That was last week's game.
1: Yep, what I ask.
0: So, Tim, did I measure up there, mate? Just tell me.
1: Doing well. Speaking of things in cricket.
0: I haven't finished yet.
1: Right, of course you haven't.
0: You speak more than I do.
1: Oh, I've got evidence.
0: Just for tomorrow, we've got the big WAFL fixtures. It's all going to be played at Claremont Oval,
1: good.
0: I understand. And the whole three games, the Reserves,
1: good day.
0: Sorry, Colts, Reserves and League.
1: Yep.
0: So Claremont will be playing East Perth at 10 minutes past 2.
1: Good.
0: Listen in or watch in. No, you can't go yet. I'm going to stall it for you. NRL, Penrith Panthers against Sydney Roosters at 5 past 2.
1: That will be
0: afternoon.
1: A good game.
0: Good game.
1: Yep.
0: And your tip is?
1: Penrith.
0: Bye.
1: Ooh.
0: We should record this, so... Well,
1: 12.
0: 12 points? Oh, okay.
1: Yep.
0: All right. Okay. We've got a one-day match in the cricket in Namibia. Oh, I love pronouncing
1: it. Where is it?
0: Shut up. Namibia.
1: Right.
0: I always think I'm stuttering when I put my teeth in.
1: You're chewing your moustache.
0: Namibia against South Africa. I can say South Africa, okay. Right. It's 3:30 tomorrow afternoon, that game. And a T20 match between India and Afghanistan at 10 p.m. In the English Premier League tomorrow, we've got 12:30 in the morning, Tottenham Hotspur against Everton. Sunderland are hosting Arsenal. This is at 3 in the morning. And then at 9 o'clock tomorrow night, Coventry City up against Brighton. And then we've got the Manchester Derby at 11:30 tomorrow night. Manchester United hosting Manchester City. So the floor is yours, Greg.
1: Everybody's riveted with that, Hutch.
0: It's about as riveted as I am with your motorsports.
1: God,
0: okay?
1: I'm getting him there. Cricket Australia's officially approved private investment with the Big Bash League, clearing the path to sell 100% of the stakeholders of the Melbourne Renegades, heading up to the up-and-coming 27-28 season. So the Renegades is inviting direct bids for full ownership, Hutch, to take the club over, which will operate under a caretaker management system by Cricket Australia for the up-and-coming summer. So the remaining BBL and WBBL teams will be able to have ownership sold under a flexible working frame where individual state associations decide if and when to enter the private market. So, but in saying that, while Victoria, Western Australia, Tasmania and South Australia broadly support the commercial ownership, those New South Welsh people, me being one of them, and Queensland have expressed resistance. They're not doing it.
0: What's their argument? Not doing it.
1: They want to watch this space and just to see. I suppose that headline came out pretty much at the same time as Live Golf. If you heard about that, with breakaway tour that they spent billions and it went bankrupt. So one of the things, but I think it's more about the players' concerns. But in saying that, captains. Pat Cummins and Sophie Molyneux, as reported, are all for it. And so it's a good balance. So it's like everything. You just don't know, do you, just where it's going to lead to. But that's the world we live in. It's all about money, as we saw with Finn Allen leaving the Scorchers.
0: Yeah, that's a shame. Yeah,
1: that
0: yeah.
1: is $600,000 Australian dollars for that 2022. So that's, 12 games?
0: Yeah.
1: It's insane.
0: You can understand why players want to go to it, and especially players who are in their senior years.
1: Twilight. Yep. We're not there yet. Well, and Aussie's just finishing on Aussie spin bowler Adam Zampa. He's going to switch to his fifth Big Bash team. He's going to the Hobart Hurricanes. So he's doing well. So at any rate, we'll see what happens. It's going to be an interesting competition. Love it very much. And getting up there to Optus Stadium to see the Perth Scorchers go, although their first game's in India this year. Yeah. Oh, won't be going there. Yeah. No? Yeah. Yeah. Maybe your son will call in on the way back from England.
0: Can't stretch the budget.
1: No, can't stretch the budget.
0: Right. We had another comment from Tim. Albany Sharks are 2026 GSFL Premiers.
1: Correct.
0: I have mentioned that, though. Albany won 14-15-99 to Royals 5-6-36.
1: So go the Sharks.
0: I think it was because he's an East Fremantle Sharks supporter as well.
1: Yeah.
0: It's in the name.
1: Well, of course.
0: Well, thanks very much for your company this afternoon. We've got to wrap it up because...
1: Me? You're looking at me. Who are you thinking?
0: I'm looking at the screen.
1: Oh, sorry, mate.
0: I get more sense out of the screen.
1: No, that's okay. It doesn't say anything.
0: Exactly.
1: Oh, I'd let into that.
0: You did. But you'll be on air on Wednesday.
1: This Wednesday, 6 a.m, Jackie. I'm looking forward to your requests. That might be a bit early for some. So, yep. This Wednesday and then the following Saturday, I think.
0: Saturday, you got to put up with me again.
1: Look, I do, but look out because my wife goes on holidays for a while, so...
0: Oh, you'll be a rebel.
1: Let me loose here, rebel.
0: Rebel without a cause.
1: Rebel yell, says Billy Idol. But look, thank you very much, everybody. Really enjoyed it. And a special big thanks to Chez Leonard, who came in and had a chat about the Country Week. And looking forward to talking to him when he comes back. And good luck to all the players that is going up there. Parents, have a safe journey, everybody.
0: Yep.
1: And from me, and I'll let Hutch sign off, thank you, thank you, thank you. It's been a pleasure being with you.
0: It has, and we love the interaction.
1: We do.
0: Our listeners. So. And I'll leave you with a bit of Akka Dakka. So Roz will like Akka Dakka, don't you, Roz? And this is It's a Long Way to the Top. If you want a sausage roll, or a long way to the shop. I can muck that up. Never mind.
1: I think you just did.
0: And then after we go to our pitch in.
1: Which is a great show.
0: Great show. And that goes through to 6 o'clock. And who have we got lined up on Saturday? Because,
1: Brad.
0: Adam's listening there, but we could be Brad. Who knows?
1: Can I just finish on that with that tonight, what's coming up next?
0: Yeah.
1: And I think I spoke to you
0: last... We're not going to get much of this song in.
1: What I said about last week, it went really well about talking about people with disabilities in Darwin. They did the same about wheelchair basketball over East, which I was part of all those years ago, which was... How coincidental is that?
0: Very coincidental.
1: Where's the song, son? Come on.
0: Well,
1: what are you doing?
0: You finish talking.
1: Roz is waiting.
0: Until Saturday. Bye for now.
1: Bye.
0: Take care.

0: Hi, Joe the Pharmacist here from Terry White, Kenmark, Chester Pass, Albany. 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Our weekly medicine packs clearly show what to take and when, so you never miss a dose or take the wrong one. They're perfect for busy people, carers, or anyone who wants a little extra peace of mind. 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
1: Got a good feeling about this.
2: Oh! I'm Limo, and you're listening to Pitch In, a series exploring the people who make sport happen and the volunteers who keep communities connected. Sport might bring us together, but volunteers are the reason we stay connected. In this series, we're travelling across Australia to meet the extraordinary people who pitch in, not for money or recognition, but because they believe in the power of community. And as you'll discover, when people pitch in, something much bigger than sport happens. This episode is about how clubs band together after disaster hits. Local sport often becomes more than just a game. It becomes a part of recovery. These stories show how sport can help communities come together, heal, and find a place to gather again. I'm Limo, and this is Pitch In.
3: Here we go. Jared, how are you, mate?
4: How you going, mate? Thanks, Limo.
3: Good to see you. Yeah, thanks for having us.
4: Yeah, no worries, mate.
2: I'm at the Shepherd and Swans Football and Netball Club in regional Victoria, where President Jared Sutherland reflects on the devastating chapter in the club's history when major floods tore through Shepparton. The home ground was left badly damaged, forcing the club into a long and uncertain rebuild. In the aftermath, volunteers, officials and the wider community came together alongside government support and AFL assistance to restore the facilities and bring the club back to life. Jared, let's start and learn a little bit about you first. Are you Shepparton born and bred?
4: I am, yeah. Born here in Shepparton. Married a local girl as well who's from Shepparton, Carly. Lived here my whole life. Pretty much been here all the time.
2: Very. And what are your early recollections of country sport as a kid?
4: I played junior footy here after school footy. And, it was a lot of the times that I played junior footy, we enjoyed participating in the mateship and everything like that in playing footy. It was great times.
2: You played here, and when your playing days finished, you obviously remained involved in the club. Did you move straight into an administrative type role with the club?
4: Well, pretty much I moved straight on the committee. And I was on the committee for quite a few years before becoming president. I have been involved pretty much since I played.
2: And what is it for you? Obviously, it's in your DNA, it's in your bones. You've been here since you're a kid. Yep. But what are the couple of things you really love about this footy club?
4: I really enjoy seeing the young kids develop, and not just on football netball court, but around town. And, you know, you see them getting a new job, and you live their life as well. You walk down the street and they always say good day, and you know, it's just that part of community. And my kids both play here, my two boys. So I'm involved as well with their friends and all of that. So, you know, I think it's a great thing to be involved in.
2: And I guess in football clubs in communities like this, it extends beyond the ground, doesn't it, as you say?
4: Absolutely. And I think, you know, I probably feel when I wasn't a very confident kid when I was younger, and I certainly wasn't very good at football when I was very young. But the football club provided a somewhere for me to go and meet people and feel part of something.
2: You've been incredibly connected to this club for a very long time, and then in 2022... the floods hit. So can you talk us through your memory of that and the initial impact that you saw it have on the club?
4: Well, I guess for a start, we've got a levee bank all the way around the ground, which...
2: Yeah, it's done its job forever, as far as you can recall.
4: So it may have been over there, you know, a long time ago, but I've been involved with the club since, you know, probably mid-80s, late 80s. And in that time, you know, we've had no water over that levee bank. So when they sort of said, the water's coming up and potentially flood and maybe we better clean out the rooms before, you know, the flood comes in, I was sort of a bit sceptical thinking, we should be right. I don't think it's never happened, remember. But so, the water came over and luckily we had gone and, you know, everyone from the local community, even people down the road here from other clubs and whatever, came and gave us a hand, pull all our memorabilia out and that type of thing. We came down and started pulling stuff out, and even then I was sort of thinking, oh, I think we're... sort of jumped the gun a bit here. I don't know if we really need to do it. My wife was pretty insistent that we should, luckily, because the next morning water had already started coming over and started to rise.
2: Jared and the volunteers came down the next day to get all the final bits out of the club rooms.
4: There was no water in the club rooms at that point, but it was coming up to the front step, and we sort of knew that it was going to go under. So, so we pulled out what was left, and then from there, obviously, water kept rising until it was like a big lake in here.
2: And I guess once you've pulled everything out, it's just sit back and see how high the water gets.
4: Yeah, absolutely.
2: After that.
4: This ground got re-sowed because once the water got over the levee bank, and then within a week the water receded, however, the levee bank had no way of letting the water out. So this was like a lake for a good part of probably a month. The rooms were gone anyway, that was done. But the ground had to be re-sowed. Probably, maybe they could have got away without having to re-sow the ground had they been able to let the water out of here somehow.
2: On the ground here, the water, you've showed me some photos. It's probably up about shoulder high on us.
4: Yeah, at least probably. Yeah.
2: On the ground here.
4: Yeah, I would say even maybe more, yeah.
2: So at what point did you realise, oh, these club rooms are stuffed?
4: Yeah.
2: And what was that moment of realisation for you? I mean, you'd spent your childhood and your adult life basically living in those club rooms.
4: Yeah, well, look, I guess we hoped that it could be rebuilt, you know, so that was our initial thoughts. But then once, you know, we inspected, when the water went down again after a month or so, we went in and had a look, and all the floorboards were all buckled and the walls were all, you know, decayed and whatever, and there was mud everywhere. You don't think about exactly what's going to happen from there. You sort of, oh, well, we'll sort it out, we'll clean it out, we'll get going. We've got people that have volunteered to help the club, you know, patch it up and whatever. But once we realised the extent of the damage to there, then we realised that it was going to have to be pushed over.
2: So you need to get this place organised for the new season.
4: Yeah.
2: Obviously, the new club rooms aren't going to happen overnight.
4: No, that's right.
2: So talk us through the next phase once the water clears off the oval.
4: Yeah, well, there's a lot of work to do. And council, to their credit, did offer a lot of assistance there. So the ground was covered in mud. It was brown. There was logs that had floated in to the ground and whatever. So all that be cleared off. All the seating and everything had to be washed down, and we had no real facilities here. So luckily, Rumbalara, another ground and another football club just out the road here, were able to utilise their ground for training. Cricket played elsewhere. And then luckily council had a couple of containers, which you can see there was a bar container and a canteen. They moved those here. And then really the turning point, I think, came when the AFL actually came and said, look, we've got some portable rooms that you guys can borrow until you get yourself sorted out. So those portable rooms, they were brand new at the time. They'd just been ordered, I think. So they arrived here, and that was the turning point, because if we didn't have change rooms and any facilities, we would have had to have moved elsewhere, at least even temporarily.
2: Well, you just couldn't play here, could you? No. There's no change rooms for the players.
4: Yeah.
2: So the AFL comes to the party there.
4: Yep.
2: The local council comes to the party here. Yep. Neighbouring clubs come to the party.
4: Yeah.
2: But over and above all of that, you must have had individuals, volunteers, coming out of the woodwork who were absolutely here from day one. Talk us through the community engagement where the individuals volunteered their time, their resources, their efforts to help you out.
4: Yeah. Well, look, there was a lot of offer of support, particularly when the talk of rebuilding the rooms after they were flooded. As far as actual work on the ground, you know, we had to clean things and whatever, but council did help us out with a lot of that. And, and even re-sowing of the ground. You know, that's one thing that I must say, the council got on pretty quickly once they could and re-sowed this ground, which, you know, you can see now it's in magnificent condition. So we were very fortunate, you know, for their assistance in that.
2: You often hear stories of disasters or events like this unifying a community. Yeah. Did you get a strong sense that it really brought the community together?
4: Yeah, definitely. I think, for certain in our club, it certainly did. It pulled all our members closer together. And, you know, a lot of other clubs, you know, were sympathetic. You know, they you know, understand that we don't have rooms and, you know, they'll still stick around and have a drink after the game and whatever, even though we might be out in the open. But, definitely our club, you know, all of our players, there was a lot of concern initially because they're like, oh, what's going to happen? Are we going to are we going to be here? Are we existing? Are we folding? Yeah. And all this type of things. You know, I was pretty confident the whole way through, and as was our committee and everyone, all the senior members of our club, that we would push on and make something happen. But, there's always that worry for those kids. So, but it definitely did unify us.
3: So what's your timeline on your new club rooms?
4: Yeah. Nothing happens in a hurry, as everyone, know, and then everyone jumps up and down and goes, what's happening? But in the background, there's a lot happening. So, they've started to move some dirt, and we will be in by the end of the start of next season. So, that'll be great.
3: How's that going to feel for you when you see that open, the teams run out for their first game here?
4: Yeah.
3: I mean, you must have fantasised about this moment. What's that going to be like for you and the community when that happens?
4: It'll be fantastic. I mean, we're all excited. It's just, I guess, a turning point in our club's history where we've been through some adversity and, something great is going to happen. And now I think everyone can sense, the bit of positivity. It's been hard. It's hard on everyone, volunteers particularly. And I think had things stretched on for much longer, I can just see people are getting tired, particularly volunteers.
3: Yeah.
4: But now there's a sense of excitement, going forward. Our club's had to contribute a fair amount of money to the building on top of what the insurance money and everything was.
3: Sure.
4: Yeah. So, that I think is a good thing in a way because it cements our club's commitment to being the permanent tenant at this ground for a long time.
3: I'm in Mallacoota, Victoria, meeting with Calista Cooper, a key figure in a local surfing group that played an important role in the town's recovery after the devastating 2019-2020 bushfires. She encouraged the group to come together each week and connect back with nature and their community through surfing.
1: We can hear the waves in the background. Sounds beautiful. Is this your happy place down at the beach here?
5: This is my happy place, It's spectacular. You can just look out, you see the Southern Ocean, feel the wind on your face.
1: It's amazing. I mean, this morning we've got the sun coming over and there's hardly a breath of wind. Is this rare for it to be this quiet?
5: It's very rare. We've had so much wind. It's been relentless.
1: Take us back to 2019, January 2020, when the bushfires hit. Terrible time for Victoria, but especially here at Mallacoota. What are your memories of that period?
5: Yeah, it was a really terrible time for the whole east coast of Australia. We watched, the north coast burn, and then, just before New Year's, we saw that ash in the sky, felt that raining down, and it's a pretty surreal feeling, actually.
3: What began as simple sessions in the surf grew into something much bigger. A place for people to come each week and connect through the ocean. As the fires bore down on Mallacoota, Calista was forced to flee as the roads closed behind her, cutting her off from home for a full month. When she finally returned after everything had changed, the first place she went wasn't inside her house, it was straight back into the ocean.
5: We just drove actually straight back here to this point and just jumped in the ocean because that was our way of coming back home.
1: You wanted to feel the ocean to reconnect with your town.
5: 100%. The landscape was so different. It was, it was just black and white. It was so charred. It was unrecognisable.
1: What did that feel like for you?
5: It's pretty heartbreaking.
1: Yeah.
5: I mean, even 6 years talking about it, it can be a little bit emotional.
1: Yeah.
5: It's seeing people's houses burn and streets that you know so well are just, you couldn't even work out where houses were. It was really, really heartbreaking.
1: Then the community had to set about recovering from the bushfire, which I imagine there were many, many different aspects to that. But you settled on the idea of surfing as part of the recovery. So how did you come to that?
5: Well, a few different reasons. So I started working for RecLink, which is a sport and rec organisation. It delivers sport. And we talked with community, and what we were hearing was people feeling really flat, stagnant, broken, they didn't want to come out.
1: Yeah.
5: And people were talking about the environment and how much it had changed and how they didn't feel safe. So what we did was we actually started with an ocean confidence program, and that was just to reintroduce people to the ocean.
1: Yeah.
5: So talking about the tides, the winds, the waves, the different ways the sand moves, and getting people to feel comfortable. And actually at the end of a 10-week program, we got people to swim from that beach over to the harbour. And you wouldn't believe how much that made a difference to those people. They were just ecstatic. So from that Ocean Confidence program, we then set about undertaking a surfing program.
3: Yep.
5: So we got our surfing qualifications and just started teaching women how to surf.
3: And there was good engagement with it in those early days when people were reconnecting with the town?
5: There was, yeah. Of course, we were in the middle of COVID, so there were lockdowns in and out, which made things a little tricky. But for the women that were in the surfing group, they were religiously turning up when we were able. Through winter, we expected that there'd be a lot of people pulling out, that it was really cold and the wind and the rain. So we'd come down assuming no one would turn up and everyone would be there in their wetsuits ready to go.
3: You know you're having an impact when they turn up in the middle of winter. And when you started the program, what were you hoping that it would give people emotionally and practically as well?
5: So emotionally it was really about that reconnection. It was really just trying to get people to come together. There had been so much trauma. So it was a way for bringing people together, building their confidence. And physically it was about taking control of their environment again, feeling safe at home, feeling like they can take their families to the beach and take their kids surfing.
3: The ocean is a unique beast, isn't it? And what did the ocean deliver that could help people work through their trauma?
5: There's something magical about the ocean. I don't know what it is, but it's so powerful and so healing. I think it's the way that it changes every day. It's so dynamic. You've got to be really present. You can't ever turn your back on the ocean. You've just got to be there, be in the moment. You can't be thinking about all the trauma that's going on because you're actually just trying to survive the ocean sometimes.
3: In the wake of the disaster,

0: Yeah, was talking about how she took her kids to the beach and she was so stressed. She was actually crying seeing them out in the waves because she thought she wouldn't be able to help them. And so going through that ocean confidence program, going through that surfing program, then empowered her to take her kids to the beach and not only feel comfortable and safe, but also she could join them out in the surf.
1: Why do you think sport and physical activity can be such a powerful tool in disaster recovery?
0: I think sport and recreation just gives you that social connection. It's so important. But it also, you know, there's no rules around how you have to engage. People came along and they might just watch or they might just participate for a little bit, and that was fine. There was no pressure on what they had to do. And it was about slowly building their confidence until they could step into participating, and in some cases then that did lead on to, you know, volunteering to run the session. So it was about giving people time and space to recover as they needed and also being there, that consistency.
1: We've been here for a while on the beach this morning, but we've been talking to people who have been walking past, and Mallacoota did an incredible job with things like the Pony Club as well, as we've heard this morning, the golf club, the soccer club, and there was something about a heightened re-engagement after the disaster, wasn't there?
0: There was. I think initially there was probably a little bit of that volunteer fatigue. And it was about having those frameworks in place to support volunteers to be able to keep going on, and so they felt supported as well.
1: What lessons have you learnt here in Mallacoota from a disaster recovery perspective that perhaps other communities can learn from who go through similar things?
0: I think one of them is about being consistent, recognising recovery isn't the same for everyone, and it's not just a 1 or 2 year recovery.
1: Yeah.
0: It's actually a lot longer than that, and it's being able to give space for everyone to go through their recovery and being there so that when they are ready to engage, the programs are still running, the support is still there for them to engage.
1: Because everyone's different, aren't they? So you've got to do it in your own way.
0: Yep. All sorts of people's recoveries were, you know, no one was linear. Everyone was dealing with some kind of trauma. So it was being able to respect their time and space. When they were ready to re-engage, we were there to support.
1: Yeah. So what role did community and informal connection play in bushfire recovery as opposed to the more formal recovery services that were provided?
0: People were more inclined to walk into a sport or recreation activity without that pressure of that clinical environment, and also that fly in, fly out, where community had to retell their story to different professionals, whereas they could just come to an activity, enjoy themselves, have that sense of belonging and feel part of the community. Yeah, it was really important.
1: But let's go and say hello to the ocean.
0: Okay, great.
1: Lisa Hasker OAM is one of Australia's leading sport administrators, best known as the former CEO of VicSport, the peak body for sport and recreation in Victoria. Through her work at VicSport, she has supported countless clubs through times of crisis, including disaster recovery and rebuilding after extreme weather events. I spoke to Lisa about the real impact disasters have on local sporting communities and what it takes to help them recover and rebuild.
2: A flood or a fire, it stops everything. So all of a sudden, there's no sport.
1: Yeah.
2: Your ground's gone, or you're told you're not allowed to play and everything stops. So it's like, how do you maintain the momentum to make sure that when you can go again, there's the volunteers, there's the ground, there's the funding, there's the support, and people don't just go off and do something else.
1: Yeah.
2: Because that's always a big risk. And sport comes back to what they're doing, which involves every bit of the community. Not only the people in the sporting club, but the companies in town, the catering, the sponsors, it brings everyone back together. So hugely important. And sport kind of starts that process because people are desperate to get back to playing.
1: Yes.
2: And then they get back to that community connection piece.
1: So sport plays a key role, doesn't it, in rebuilding a community post-disaster?
2: It does, because most people, particularly in regional areas, most people are involved in a couple of sports, and it'll be the same people that are on the footy committee and the netball committee or the footy and cricket.
1: Yeah.
2: And they will be the people that then band together as soon as everything's kind of sorted and get everyone back together, which is really important for healing. You know, especially in a disaster recovery.
1: That first game of footy back after a flood

0: or a fire, or that first game of cricket back after a flood or a fire?
1: Yeah, look, it's really important because it's not only the people on the field that want to play, yep, but it's the committees, it's the families, it's the barbie with the kids coming along and grandma coming along. It's that community connection. And COVID was, we were on and off for a long time, and there was periods of time where we were off for 6 months, and people really started to be affected by the fact that they weren't connected. And in a lot of areas, their only connection is the footy club or the netball club or the karate club, archery, whatever it happens to be.
0: And when disaster does hit, sporting, local sporting teams or grounds take on a really important recovery role as well, don't they?
1: We had a family farm caught up in the Longwood fires.
0: Yep.
1: And everyone was heading to spaces like sporting clubs. And also it was the sporting clubs and the teams of people from the sporting clubs that helped in the recovery straight afterward, just getting trees off roads.
0: Yeah.
1: Just helping put up the first lot of fences so you could keep animals in. So, you know, the footy guys became the kind of, you know, extra CFA volunteers.
0: Yeah, fire recovery,
1: yep,
0: team. So the volunteers from your sporting organisations extend their roles out to volunteer, yep, to help the broader community. And what would you say to someone who's perhaps considering volunteering? What would you say to them about the benefits they would get from volunteering in a local sports community, but then the deeper benefits they'll get in their community when they're helping a sports club recover from disaster?
1: Volunteer numbers dropped after COVID. People went off and found something else because we were off for so long,
0: yeah,
1: that the numbers dropped. So we did a lot of work to encourage people from outside sport to see the benefits of coming and helping your sporting club.
0: Yeah.
1: You know, are you someone that is an accountant? Could you come and be the finance person for the local footy or soccer club or archery, whatever?
0: Yeah.
1: Is there a club down the road that you've watched and you've driven past every day but you've never been involved in, but they might just need someone to act as the president? Or they might just need someone to come and help do small jobs around the place? So
0: yeah,
1: go and actually ask the question, because there's always work to do. There's never enough people. There's always a job, and it's really fulfilling to help a club keep running.
0: Yeah.
1: Watch young people come into the club and thrive. Watch people start the club at 5 and finish at 85. And there's plenty of jobs to do, even if you're not sporty, in a sporting club. So we're just trying to work on encouraging people to think of volunteering in a sporting club, even if you're not sporty. Because most people think, oh, semi-retired, I'm going to volunteer. And
0: yeah,
1: they think, okay, Asylum Seeker Resource Centre, which is all fantastic, but think of a sporting club as well, even if you haven't come from a sporting background, because we need the skills and we need the people to help. And, I mean, you know, in Victoria alone, there's, you know, what have we got, 5-6 million people in Victoria, 3.5 million are involved in sport,
0: yeah,
1: and we need to keep that number up, because the amount of sporting clubs stretched across 125 sports across the whole of Victoria is a lot. So we need bodies to help,
0: yeah,
1: and you want to get extra people that offer a different perspective, different background,
0: yeah,
1: and can keep making those sporting clubs thrive, because they're so important.
0: What a great episode that was, showing how community can really come together to unite after disaster hits. Well, that was Lisa Hasker there. But Jared and Calista, both incredibly inspirational figures. Jared helping to rebuild the football club with the community, and Calista starting that surf group to help her community reconnect with the ocean and get together in a time of need. These clubs become places people can lean on when they need it the most. This has been Pitch In, hosted by me, Limo. Thanks for listening. 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

Sorry, Lobo. Sorry to interrupt you, Lobo. And thanks, Limo, for that that show. 1 minute to six. Lobo wasn't going to get through that whole tune before six, so thought I'd break in. Adam with you this Saturday night. Saturday night requests. Good to be with you. Lottery's House, North Road, Albany, with you for a couple of hours. Thanks, Tim, for the message. I think Hutch might have got that message. It was about 25 past five. Albany Sharks are the 2026 GSFL Premiers. Yeah, I was there until about an hour ago. Just last quarter had just started, and they had a substantial lead up by over 40 points. So I actually left early. They are my preferred team, but I don't support them vehemently. Well done, though. Well done to the Sharks. 2026 GSFL Premiers. And Tim's kept us updated on the soccer as well. Forest 0, Spurs 0. And Jackie, a few messages as well. Excellent. Great to hear some interaction, some messages from the listeners. Glenda has texted in, gave regards to Greg. I think Glenda organises that Glenda Gaggle every year. I've read that one out a few times over the years. Let's have a look at the weather. Albany, at the moment, 15.4 degrees it is at the airport. Anyway, 69% humidity. West-southwesterly winds at 19 k's, 25 k's an hour. The gusts, 0.2 of a mil of rain in the gauge since 9 a.m. There was some heavy rain, at least there was in Spencer Park, but that was before 9 a.m. 1016.4 hectares. Baskels on the barometer. Tomorrow, quite a spring-like day when it's got a 2 in front of it. It always is. 20 degrees. Is likely to be some rain. 80% chance, but only very light if it arrives. And over the next week, well, spring has certainly arrived because it's up to 27 by Thursday and sunny. Before that, though, we've got a few cool days. Monday, cloudy and just a maximum of 16 degrees. Warming up, as I said, by Thursday to 27. Tuesday, 19. Wednesday, 24. Cooling down with some rain on Friday with 20, and then in the high teens, low 20s for the rest of the week. Really, the only substantial rain likely is tomorrow evening from about 7 p.m. Until very early Monday morning, and on Friday and Saturday. Rain is likely, really, on and off most of Friday and most of Saturday. It's good to be with you on this Saturday evening. Let's start the show with a brand new track. It's not one of my favourites, but it's, I know some listeners are going to really enjoy it, particularly younger listeners. I quite like it. It just popped up on my playlist. One Direction. I don't think I've played much music by them before. Night Changes is the name of the song. Just in time for the change of shift, my shift to get us into the night. Here we go from their album 4. Enjoy.

0: No, One Direction doesn't seem to want to play. Let's come back to them in a moment.
1: And now for some exciting news. 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

0: We got the old computator working. No more pauses. 12 minutes past it, 6 o'clock. It's good to be with you on this Saturday evening. Got the competition coming up very soon. Win yourself some pizzas, garlic bread, and a drink if you haven't done so this year. I think it was about a few weeks into the new year when we came back from a hiatus. I had a hiatus last summer from the show. So you can certainly win if you haven't won this year, the pizzas, garlic bread, and a drink. Last week, had two callers in about 10 seconds. So that second caller, I suggested they call in tonight, and I hope they do, along with you as well. 9842 3456 is the number when I give the call out in about 10 minutes' time. You can also text 0483951009, but you can't win that way because it doesn't give you the details coming up on our text line. Always welcome, though, a request via the text line or just a chat. Tomorrow, Denmark predicted maximum 20 degrees after a minimum of 11. Bremer Bay, 23. Now, Inga up 20. Jeremung up 21 after a cool start, just 6 degrees. A little bit inland there, of course. And Mount Barker, minimum of 9. Barker can get some very low minimums minima in the middle of winter, much lower than 9. Maximum tomorrow, 19 degrees, actually cooler than Albany. In a few minutes' time, I'll tell you what's going on in Albany and surrounds over the next week.
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0: Here's the One Direction track I promised you before, Night Changes, from the album 4.

0: 2014 that track was released on that album Four, and also as a single, but it I think received a lot more airplay after the 2024 passing of a member of One Direction at only 31 years of age, Liam Payne. 19 minutes past 6 o'clock. Let's have a look at what's on and about in Albany and surrounds in the coming week. And I thought I'd make these announcements earlier rather than later in the show, because there's an event underway right now. It's the Denmark Country Music Club holding a dance on right now. It continues until 8 o'clock at the Bornholm Hall, Lower Denmark Road. Great country music. Dance the evening away or just enjoy listening to the music. It's provided by Rock Island Line. Bring a plate of food to share. Children under 16 are free. Everyone's welcome. For ticket prices and inquiries, you can ring Helen 0477 965 158 or Kathy 0427 464 306, or just head along. It is underway. I'm sure you should be able to pay at the door. Well, there's a also, if you like music clubs, Albany has their own. It's a rock and roll club, and the Albany Rock and Roll Club is holding an evening of rock and roll, rockabilly, swing and line dancing tomorrow, 5 p.m. until 7. 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It's at the Albany Bowling Club, Barrett Street, Arana. 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Sing along, tap your feet and get up and dance. Everyone's welcome. 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For ticket prices and more, you can call Trina 0456 951 651. A bit of a change of pace here. On Monday, the Albany Breast Cancer Group is meeting. 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It's a free social group for women touched by breast cancer, and they're meeting upstairs at the Premier Hotel, York Street, at midday. No RSVP is required. 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On Tuesday, the 15th of September, coming up, if you're a crochet or knitting enthusiast, go along to Albany Public Library. Their Crafty Session, next Crafty Session, is on Tuesday, loop by loop, 2 until 3 p.m. Basic supplies and instructions are provided, or you can bring your own project along. Refreshments are provided. Entry is free. Everyone's welcome. Email inquiries to library@albany.wa.gov.au or the City of Albany's Library's phone number, 6820 3600. Remember that number if you like Dungeons & Dragons, because the Public Library is again holding a Dungeons & Dragons competition. Whether you're seasoned or new to the game, it's a great way to have fun with friends if you're age over 18. Next one is on this Thursday, 17th of September, 4:30 p.m., it's finishing at 7:30 p.m. Limited spaces are available. Call the library or go to the City of Albany website. And the City of Albany does sponsor Great Southern FM. Speaking of the City of Albany, they are running an immersive art and science experience at the Albany Town Hall. It showcases Albany's landscapes across billions of years, and it's called New Men. Created by Albany-based media artist Peter Morse, it has six audio-visual compositions across three large screens. It has computer visualizations, satellite data, animation, and an original musical score. Journeying from the formation of the solar system and early life to an imagined future runs from this Thursday until the 14th of October. Screenings 10:30 a.m., 1 p.m. and 3:30 p.m. Capacity is limited for each session. Tickets are available for a small fee. Just use your search engine or at the door, subject to availability. And that is the extent of the events that we've been advised of anyway in Albany and surrounds over the next week. 23 minutes past 6 o'clock. The competition coming up very soon.
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2: 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You can stream us anywhere in the world. Thanks, Jackie, for your message. Jackie says her son turns 19th in a couple of days, and he got the code for free pizza. Yes, Jackie did win it and said that she was going to give it away. He's in Geraldton, so the word's up north that there's good music and yummy food. Yep, well, if people in Geraldton can tune in, just use the search engine anywhere in the world. The magic of the internet. Hey, 14.9 degrees at the moment at Albany Airport, 14 in Rocky Galley, 13.7 in North Walpole. Well, the semi-final is underway between two, should I say, interstate teams? Well, they are interstate from here, but non-traditional teams, non-Victorian teams as well, Brisbane and Adelaide, and a fairly good contest. 12 minutes into the second quarter, a high-scoring affair, really. 12 goals have been kicked. Brisbane, 7-7-49, one of those scores where you multiply the goals and behinds and it gives you the points total. 7 times 7-49 versus Adelaide, 5-4-34, Brisbane by 15 points. Midway through the second quarter, it's time to win, just like Jackie's son did. If you can answer the question in a moment, who's singing the following song, you'll win two large pizzas of garlic bread and a 1.25 litre drink. You won't need to wait probably as long as Jackie's son. You can have it tonight. I'll give you the codes and you get them online. Thanks to Domino's Albany and Springdale Legal Albany at 28 minutes past 6. This song is named What's My Scene. It's an Australian band. You just need to name the band. 9842 3456. That's 9842 3456 if you know to win.

0: Bit of Swing Out Sisters, always good from the late 80s. Congratulations, Tim, winning the pizzas and accoutrements tonight. And thanks for the messages, Catherine. Catherine got it. Hoodoo Gurus, that's it. Don't need the pizza, though. I thank Catherine, even though she's beating me in the interactions. 35, well done. Cat, sound check with Catherine. 35 messages. That's on a Thursday. And Monday, Cruise Control. Catherine does that show as well. 28 calls. Well done. 22-7. It is on Great Southern FM. Let's have a look at the football scores. Brisbane are kicking away. 10-11, 71 over Adelaide at the moment. 5-4. 34. Brisbane have had the last 8 scoring shots. 2 goals behind, 2 goals, and then 3 behinds. Wow, that's quite a domination. Some more great music before 7 o'clock. Then between 7 and 8, we'll have the mental health announcements and tune, and Indigenous recognition tune as well.
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0: I really enjoy this song. It's a real song of positivity, I think. One of my favourites. It doesn't appear positive at first blush, but I think it really is. And it's a song about how we can catastrophise things as humans sometimes. 1995, Bruce Cockburn.

the American artist Sun Ra. I'll give you a little bit of his life story and his travels to intergalactic travels after the tune. This one is entitled... this one is entitled Space is the Place. And it's from the album The Other Side of the Sun. Sun Ra is the artist, 1979. Enjoy.

0: Always good to have a bit of jazz on the show. That's Sun Ra and his Intergalactic Solar Orchestra. Can't forget his orchestra. And they're still performing. Actually, were nominated for a Grammy Award this year. Sun Ra himself passed in 1993. But since 1995, Sun Ra's orchestra has been led by American jazz saxophonist Marshall Allen, who's been a member of the orchestra since 1958. Sun Ra himself, a bit of an interesting character. His Sun Ra's his stage name. His real legal name is Lasoni Ra, and that was changed from his birth name, Herman Blount. He was from the south of America, born and raised in Alabama, but was quite prominent in the Chicago jazz scene, released over 100 full-length albums and released over 1,000 songs. He had quite a prodigious youth in music, a skilled pianist by the age of 11 or 12, composing and sight reading music. But in his early 20s or mid-20s, he had a bit of a life-changing experience, according to him, when he had a trip to Saturn. And after that, his style of music changed. He said he has a visionary experience. He said, and I quote him, "My whole body changed into something else. I could see through myself, and I went up. I wasn't in human form. I landed on a planet that I identified as Saturn. They teleported me, and I was on a stage with them. They wanted to talk with me. They had one little antenna on each ear, a little antenna over each eye. They talked to me. They told me to stop attending college because there was going to be trouble in schools. The world was going to chaos. I would speak through music and the world would listen. That's what they told me." And apparently, from that point on, that was the late 1930s, for a long, long time, because that song, as I said, was released in 1979, and he led his band until 1993, his passing, for many, many decades. He was a prodigious artist and composer. He also stood up for himself. He was a conscientious objector to war, and he played in New York, in Philadelphia, in Chicago, all over the place. It can be a bit difficult. He apparently distinguished humanity from an angel race. He stated he wasn't human because humans make errors, while he sought total precision. And when he went to Egypt to perform, he said he belonged there and was an ancient Egyptian, so that his passport didn't need to be stamped. 2 minutes to 7 o'clock. Always good to get interesting music on the show. 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

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King, plus Aussie blues artists Dave Hall, Matt Taylor and Phil Manning, along with other national and international artists. 12 Bars and Guitars, Monday nights from 7 till 9 p.m., only on Great Southern FM 100.9.

I have a couple of requests from Dave in Denmark. Small Town Boy, Bronski Beat, and Crossroads by Cream. Well, the season is at a crossroads for Adelaide at the moment, trailing by 44 points. It's blowing out a bit like the GSFL Grand Final did this afternoon, where Albany Sharks took the win. Brisbane at the moment, 11-13-79 over Adelaide at 5-5-35. 13.9 degrees at the moment at Albany Airport. Rocky Galley, 12.9. North Walpole, 14 degrees. The wind in Albany, west-southwesterly at 13 k's. Gusting to 18 and is fairly, it's going to maintain its strength over the next few hours. 1016.9 hectopascals on the barometer. Tomorrow, Albany predicted a maximum 20 degrees, but rain is very likely just to finish off your weekend. 7 or 8 p.m., just after dark, it's going to start raining. Not a huge amount, maybe a mil or two, and it will be all finished by early, very early Monday morning. A little bit similar to this morning. That rain was finished by morning, but Monday morning it'll be finished by 1 or 2 a.m. And not really likely to get any rain then until Friday. Friday and Saturday, though, up to 10 mil over those 2 days, and fairly consistent cooling temperatures down after a top of 27 on Thursday. I did have to press the air conditioning button in my office on Friday just for about an hour. Not too long, but that was the first time since about April, I think. So it's no longer winter, only 12 days into September, and it's been a dry year. I'm sure we've still got some cool weather to come. Tim has asked to thank everyone, and want to thank GSFM for the pizzas, winning the competition tonight. And to do so, he's asked to play this song by the Whitlams entitled Thank You. Oh, it's actually entitled Thank You, parentheses, for loving me at my worst. I don't think Tim's at his worst. He just wants to thank everyone for the pizzas. No worries, Tim. Here we are. Always good to play Australian music as well.

priest, it's called Scrum. Only red wine and the finest of cigars. And if we leave now, we'll still get in. And you can find yourself a young consort, right?

0: Hi, this is Paul McCartney on behalf of Rad. If you're drinking, you can't drive my car or any car. And remember, don't drink and drive. It's just not worth it.
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0: It's a lovely rendition, I think, of that track that was probably popularised in that 1989 film Working Girl. That version there by the St. Thomas Choir of Men and Boys, both of them, a British choir. Let the River Run. It's 22 minutes to 8 o'clock. Time for probably four more songs, depending on how much I talk. We do have the Indigenous recognition tune and the mental health announcements coming up, so we might only have time for three. If you'd like to make a request, this is Last Drinks. You can do so 9842 3456, or you can text 0483 951009. Please only if you haven't made a request already tonight, although I do appreciate them. Speaking of Indigenous recognition tunes, it's coming up next.
1: 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We acknowledge and respect the continuing culture, connections to land, water and community, and the contribution the Indigenous people make to the life of Albany and this region.

Warren H. Williams there, Arente man, born in Herbensburg in the NT and now living in Taree, just southwest of Alice Springs. Wonderful Indigenous artist, and John Williamson, great servant of Indigenous music there with Raining on the Rock. A couple of songs to go. No last minute requests have come through. Here's a track from Tim Finn, Growing Pains is the title from the album Escapade, 1983. A lot of good things were released that year.

Yeah, I don't know if I played that one on the track before. I've played a few tunes off that album, but maybe that was the first time I played that one by Tim Finn. Couple of last-minute requests. Great, always great to get them. Andrew has requested this one. I think Catherine played it this morning. Triple J, Like a Virgin. They've got some great versions, great covers of tracks. And this one is 1-4. With Jimmy Barnes and Jessica Mowboy, just for good measure, their version of the Phil Collins track, In the Air Tonight. Yeah.

That's 1-4. That's a new one to me. Thanks, thanks Andrew, for the recommendation. And James Dixon Barnes still has it going on at 70 years of age. That's Jimmy Barnes there backing, predominantly backing 1-4. You heard Jessica Mowboy there and a few other backup singers. 1-4 emerged from Western Sydney in 2019 with their single The Message, and they're influenced apparently by UK drill music, which in the UK is associated with a lot of criminality and socioeconomic hardship. So police, as they tend to do, shut them down, and later on heightened pressure from authorities, apparently, according to the ABC, did later on allow them to open for big artists such as the Kid Laroi and UK rapper Dave. I'm not familiar with the latter of those. 1-4 played a headline show in Sydney in 2025, and now they're performing with Jimmy Barnes and Jessica Mowboy. So well done. Well, it's time for some important announcements, and then our final track for the evening will be a request from Big G.

I love the cello work of Yo-Yo Ma in this tune, and only made better by the dulcet tones of James Taylor. If you want to get this tune, it's on the album 2004, the James Taylor album, James Taylor at Christmas. It's also on Yo-Yo Ma's compilation album, and it is the backing tonight to our mental health announcements. Always important ones, and nothing more important than mental health. If you need a bit more sun in your life, if things are looking a bit dark, there are services in Albany and surrounds to support you. The mental health of seafarers is something that perhaps isn't considered a lot by those in Albany. Mission to Seafarers Australia is here. It's been for a long time, 160 years around, to try and change that. It's a global charity supporting seafarers, and volunteers within Mission to Seafarers play a vital role providing transport, hospitality and ship visits, making seafarers feel connected while far from home. They welcome volunteers in Albany from all walks of life. Training's provided either a few hours a month or regular voluntary work. Tracy is your contact, mtsaalbany@omninet.net.au. 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And Give Right is a WA charity helping ensure that every child has the school supplies they need to learn and succeed by collecting new and gently used stationery from families, school, businesses and the community. 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That's Give Right as in writing. Give, W-R-I-T-E. 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Food Bank does so much in Albany and surrounds and has done for a long time to assist those who might be really struggling to put food on the table. They're looking for empty egg cartons. If you have any spare ones around, please take them to Food Bank on Coburn Road. Thank you in advance. Warren's your contact, 9842-6645. Great Southern Police is calling on the public to donate secondhand phones to help provide domestic violence survivors with a vital lifeline to safety and support. The isolation from domestic violence can, of course, cause further conflict and trauma at a very difficult time. Family Violence Team Coordinator Sergeant at Albany Police Station says they've teamed up with the not-for-profit charity DV Safe Phone about a year ago. Donations of all phones are welcome, broken or not. They'll have them repaired. If they're broken, you can donate them to Albany Police Station on Stirling Terrace. Vinnie's does, St Vincent de Paul does such great work for those in the community who might be struggling. They are looking for some volunteers, particularly in the roles of truck drivers' assistants or in

store retail assistance. Full training is provided. Christine is your contact, 9841 6326. 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The fancy new building on York Street, corner of York Street and Serpentine Road. I had their CEO on the show a few years ago. One of the programs they have nowadays is New Leaf Garden Services, creating opportunities for people doing it tough in the community. It's providing meaningful work and skill building for people who are disadvantaged, homeless, on NDIS, or have had contact with the justice system. They offer gardening and offering those who work with New Leaf confidence and experience that helps them move towards a stronger future. They want to grow their client base to create more pathways for workers. To learn more or connect with the program, Pivot Support Services, a phone number is 9842 9699 if you need some gardening done. Albany Community Foundation, such as great work in Albany, has the Sleep Out, of course, each year. Just was on a few weeks ago, and donate so much money to many very worthy causes in Albany, many of which are dedicated to the health and well-being of people in Albany and surrounds. ACF, the Albany Community Foundation, has a new initiative called Rehome. It's about providing donations of good quality furniture and white goods for people in need within the community. Donations must be in working order, clean and appropriate for reuse. If you can help, send a text 0409 165 008. They'll advise if they can pick it up, and when they do, send a delivery truck if they can. They can choose or refuse, up to them, but it's a great initiative if you can provide some items to them. Rehoming furniture and white goods, much appreciated. 0409 165 008.

What a lovely penultimate track for the evening at 1 minute to 8 o'clock. Let's have a look at the football. I don't think the result is in any doubt. It's midway through the final quarter, 15 minutes past four, 15 minutes into the fourth quarter. And Brisbane, it looks like they've run away with it. 18-16, 124 to Adelaide, 10-11, 71. And they still have their foot down, kicking a couple of goals in this last quarter. So Brisbane to go through at the expense of Adelaide to the preliminary final. At the moment at Albany Airport, it is 13.1 degrees. Rocky Gully is currently 11.9, North Walpole 13.4. That's about it for me for this evening. But before I sign off, it's great to hear from Tim. This makes my night. No one's ever done this before. Has advised that they've already got the pizza. Pizza has arrived to feed the family. You're welcome, Tim. And of course, I speak on behalf of Domino's, Albany Domino's, and their team. Adrian at the helm do a great job, and great to know they are able to get it to you so quickly. I'm looking forward to some dinner at home myself. Thank you tonight to Dave and to Tim for the requests. Andrew for that request as well, and Big G as well. I'm going to play his song in a moment. Thanks, Catherine, for your couple of messages, and congratulations, Tim, for winning the competition. Yep, Big G's request to finish the show is a track by Mike Brady, perhaps apposite relevant today, given the GSFL Grand Final was played in Denmark. It's a football song, Up There Kazali. This is the 2014 35th year anniversary version. Mike Brady is the artist. Enjoy, and I'll speak to you again in a fortnight. Good evening.

Now for a quick weather update. Right now in Albany, it's clear, with the wind coming from the west. It's 13 degrees, but feels more like 10 degrees. Tomorrow is forecast to be possible shower, with a maximum of 20 degrees after an overnight minimum of 11. And that's the latest weather.

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Australia's heart and spirit lies in its people and the stories we tell with song and music. 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
2: I'm not going into details. It's too horrible. So horrible that when Bernard Spilsbury examined the residual shambles in the bungalow, he said it was more gruesome than anything even he had ever seen. That, from a great pathologist with unique experience, constitutes a warning not to be ignored.

By strange coincidence, a thunderstorm had been brewing when Maha, doing his grisly work in the bunkerman, was dealing with the most grisly job of all. The head of the woman's head. He had severed it from the trunk, built a huge fire in the sitting room, placed her head upon it. Then, I owe a debt here to Edgar Wallace, who edited the transcript of the Mahunt trial. Then the storm broke with a violent flash of lightning and an appalling crash of thunder. As the head of Emily Kay lay upon the coals, the dead eyes opened and Mahunt fled out to the deserted shore. When he nerved himself to return,

0: Now for a quick weather update. Right now in Albany, it's clear, with the wind coming from the west-northwest. It's 12 degrees, but feels more like 9 degrees.
1: Tomorrow is forecast to be possible shower,
0: with a maximum of 20 degrees after an overnight minimum of 11. And that's the latest weather.

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Sometimes I can't sleep at night. Sometimes I lay awake staring at the ceiling. It happens to all of us. But you don't have to be alone by yourself. You can be alone with me. Clyde, if it's dark o'clock and you're counting sheep and it's just not helping, let me put you to sleep. Not like that. I mean, overnights on Great Southern FM, I play the music from your youth. Unless you're over 80, in which case I'll play the music from your middle age. Anyway, don't stare at the ceiling thinking about which shade of beige it is. 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When the nighttime comes, I don't get tired. I get into the groove,

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I kept hoping for one more question, or for someone to say, who do you think you are? So I could tell them with intensity, a drop evaporates by law. In conclusion, leaving is easy when you've got someplace you need to be.

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I realized I had said very little about waiting.

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Here's the latest weather. Right now in Albany, it's clear, with the wind coming from the northwest. It's 10 degrees, but feels more like 8 degrees. Tomorrow is forecast to be possible shower, with a maximum of 20 degrees after an overnight minimum of 11. And that's the latest weather.

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Staffed entirely with volunteers, almost every presenter you hear is from right here. We shop where you shop. We eat where you eat. We use the same local businesses, and some of us are parents just like you. Our kids probably went to school with yours. 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

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In Pitch In, host Limo travels across Australia to meet the extraordinary people who give their time, not for recognition, but because they believe in community. 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
1: Here's the latest weather. Right now in Albany, it's clear, with the wind coming from the northwest. It's 9 degrees, but feels more like 6 degrees. Tomorrow is forecast to be possible shower, with a maximum of 20 degrees after an overnight minimum of 11. Stay tuned for more updates.

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But when his drinking and lusting and his hunger for power became known to more and more people, the demands to do something about this outrageous man...

0: Sometimes, in the wee hours of the night, you want a little bit of company and to listen to some of that music you remember so well. That's where I come in. Hi, I'm Clyde, and I'll guide you on a magical musical tour of all of those songs that mean so much to all of us. Overnights on Great Southern FM. 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

Here's the latest weather. Right now in Albany, it's clear, with the wind coming from the northwest. It's 8 degrees, but feels more like 6 degrees. The forecast for today is possible shower, with a maximum of 20 degrees. 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

Let's take a quick look at the weather. Right now in Albany, it's clear. With the wind coming from the north-northwest, it's 8 degrees, but feels more like 5 degrees. The forecast for today is possible shower, with a maximum of 20 degrees. Stay tuned for more updates.

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Hello, this is Wendy's All Sorts, now being broadcast between 9 and 12 on Monday mornings. Join me for music from all the decades and interviews. We can sing along together.

Did you know the Red Cross Op Shop have clothing, kitchenware, books, jewellery and much more for you to check out? Bargains galore just for you. They're located on Lockyer Avenue next to the Bendigo Bank and their opening hours are from 9 to 5, Tuesday to Saturday. They are always keen to get any clean, saleable items that you would like to donate just by dropping them off during opening hours. If you're interested in helping out as a volunteer, you can speak with the manager, Carol.

Here's the latest weather. Right now in Albany, it's clear. With the wind coming from the north-northwest, it's 8 degrees. But feels more like 5 degrees. The forecast for today is possible shower, with a maximum of 20 degrees. I'll have more later.

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And right now, 1 in 3 patients is already facing delays in diagnosis. 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Learn the symptoms of blood cancer. 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Your health matters. 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

Let's take a quick look at the weather. Right now in Albany, it's partly cloudy, with the wind coming from the northwest. It's 9 degrees, but feels more like 6 degrees. The forecast for today is possible shower, with a maximum of 20 degrees. Stay tuned for more updates.

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Sit back and enjoy the luxury of a willing volunteer to cycle you around while you enjoy the views. Rides are available Monday to Friday and commence from the Emu Point Cafe. 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

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This is Great Southern FM in Albany. Keep listening. You'll be hearing the best music of all time, all the time. It's nearly 4:05.

Here's the latest weather. Right now in Albany, it's cloudy, with the wind coming from the northwest. It's 10 degrees, but feels more like 8 degrees. The forecast for today is possible shower, with a maximum of 20 degrees. I'll have another update later.

0: Though he's black, of course.
1: Oh, what about Foster's?
0: VB, thanks.
1: VB, yeah. Or 4X, I see. Yeah.
2: How about Coopers?
1: Coopers? What's Coopers?
0: He shaped it, mate.
3: The man who invented beer.
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Sometimes I can't sleep at night. Sometimes I lay awake staring at the ceiling. It happens to all of us. But you don't have to be alone by yourself. You can be alone with me. Clyde, if it's dark o'clock and you're counting sheep and it's just not helping, let me put you to sleep. Not like that. I mean, overnights on Great Southern FM, I play the music from your youth. Unless you're over 80, in which case I'll play the music from your middle age. Anyway, don't stare at the ceiling thinking about which shade of beige it is. 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When the nighttime comes, I don't get tired. I get into the groove.

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Now for a quick weather update. Right now in Albany, it's mostly clear, with the wind coming from the northwest. It's 9 degrees, but feels more like 7 degrees. The forecast for today is possible shower, with a maximum of 20 degrees. Stay tuned for more updates.

Hey there, this is Russell Morris. It must be really difficult to make a career out of music these days. Way back in the 70s and 80s, you could actually go to a radio station, talk to the program manager and say, hey, what do you think? And because we got airplay, we became known, which has the snowball effect. Your record starts to move and the record really is the spokesman for the band. For young bands these days, they're not getting any airplay and therefore they're not making a living and therefore the bands are breaking up before they even begin to start. 50% airplay for Australian product would be fantastic. It would be our culture. We're progressing. Let's try and get that airplay level up to 50%.

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In Pitch In, host Limo travels across Australia to meet the extraordinary people who give their time, not for recognition, but because they believe in community. 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
1: Good morning, I'm David Cameron. An Australian tourist has died after falling from a cliff on an island near Bali. A local lifeguard was alerted to reports a woman was stranded on a cliff at the popular Kalinking Beach yesterday morning. The 29-year-old Queenslander reportedly slipped and fell onto rocks before help arrived. Indonesian authorities are investigating. Victoria Police are looking into an incident in which a woman was allegedly pushed at a One Nation event in Melbourne's Inner West yesterday. Officers were told a woman tried to enter a ticketed event at Ascot Vale when there was a disagreement with another person inside. They say the woman suffered minor injuries in the incident but did not require medical attention. Police have asked anyone with information to contact Crime Stoppers. A commemorative service in regional New South Wales today will honour the mine workers who never made it home. With the details, Shannon Kirkwood.
2: The Mining and Energy Union, Northern Mining and New South Wales Energy District is holding the 29th Annual Memorial Day service at Cessnock this morning. 1,794 names are recorded on the Jim Comerford Memorial Wall. Paul Phillips's name has been added today. He was killed at an open-cut coal mine near Singleton last month. The mining industry has the third highest fatality rate of any industry in Australia, with an average of 9 workers dying each year. Union President Robin Williams says the most powerful way to honour those on the memorial wall is to ensure no one else is added.
1: There's been a mixed reaction in London and Dublin to Donald Trump's assertion that he'd love to see the unification of Northern Ireland and the Irish Republic. Responding to reporters' questions at a joint news conference with the Irish Prime Minister, President Trump waded into the sensitive UK-Ireland border issue, saying he was in favour of Irish reunification, as it was just a matter of time.
3: I'd love to see it, you know. I think it would be a great feather in everybody's cap if that happened. You know what? The way I look at it, it's going to happen eventually. It will happen now. We're talking about it, and you got the right man over here to get it moving. But yeah, I think it would be a fantastic thing. Now the UK will have something to say about it, obviously, but I think it would be a great thing. I mean, how can it be bad?
1: Rescuers in the Philippines have recovered more victims from a passenger ferry that was gutted by fire on Wednesday, bringing the death toll to 76. 13 people are still missing. Only 43 people survived the blaze on the ferry, which was carrying 132 passengers and crew. Celine Dion has made a long-awaited comeback in the first of 16 performances in Paris over the next few weeks. The Canadian singer was diagnosed with a rare neurological condition 4 years ago that affected her singing voice. The BBC's Hugh

0: Gofield reports from the French capital.
1: Hundreds of thousands of people are going to be seeing her over the coming residency. It's not a tour, it's a residency. She had them in Las Vegas over many years and revived the fortunes of Las Vegas. That's why she's fetting over there. But she's performing in the same style over here now. She's taking up residence at this arena near La Défense, and she'll be here for 16 concerts over the next few weeks, coming back again in May. And it's to the absolute delight of millions of fans around Europe.
0: In motorsport, McLaren's Lando Norris has taken pole position ahead of Formula One's Spanish Grand Prix. His Australian teammate Oscar Piastri will line up seventh.
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time for a weather update. Right now in Albany, it's clear. With the wind coming from the north-northwest, it's 9 degrees, but feels more like 6 degrees. The forecast for today is possible shower, with a maximum of 20 degrees. And that's the latest.

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1: 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Let us come before his presence with thanksgiving. Let us shout joyfully to him with psalms. For the Lord is the great God and the great King above all gods. In his hand are the deep places of the earth. The heights of the hills are his also. The sea is his, for he made it, and his hands formed the dry land. Oh, come, let us worship and

I am serious about living this new life with you. My heart, my mind, my body and my soul are yours. Take control, Lord. I surrender everything to you. The words of my mouth, the meditation of my heart,

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Friends, we at A Better Life Ministries genuinely look forward to bringing this program to you each week. And we sincerely hope that you allow us the privilege of assisting some of you in your personal journey of faith. You know, it's true that each of us are constantly faced with challenges in our daily life. Sometimes it may be within our marriage or with our ongoing self-evaluation, or it might be in our daily search for overall meaning to our life. However, whatever our struggle may be, the answer to our spiritual hunger can only be found in a growing relationship with Jesus Christ. You see, in an amazing way, Jesus brings hope to those who seriously follow him. Friends, each of us on the A Better Life team believe that Jesus Christ is really worth listening to. And we believe this because he is the way to a loving God who longs to bless you and me. So we sincerely hope that the message we shall be sharing with you today might encourage you to be willing to listen to Jesus and to want to follow him in the better life he makes available to everyone who is willing to place their trust in him. Friends, Macrina Whitaker is a gifted writer whose inspirational words have touched the lives of thousands of people throughout the world. However, Macrina may never have helped so many people. In fact, she would not even be alive today were it not for a remarkable person who dramatically touched her in the first hour of her life. You see, when Macrina was born, the doctor thought she was dead. In fact, he pronounced her dead. But there was one person in the delivery room who believed in tiny Macrina. That person was one of the nurses. In her autobiography, Macrina Whitaker wrote, "My own birth into this world began with a proclamation of death. I was proclaimed dead, set aside as not living. The nurse, I'm told, took me, worked with me, and believed in the spark of life in me. In essence, she convinced me that I could breathe." Well, friends, that tiny baby responded to the warm embrace of that compassionate nurse. And as a result, little Macrina survived and flourished. Years later, as she reflected on this transforming experience, she wrote, "The doctor placed me aside and announced the sad news of my death right in the middle of my birth. But God was good and gave someone enough hope to believe in me. She leaned forward, believed in darkness, what some folks refused to believe in light. She believed in me, and she held me as though the stirring of the eternal had just begun, as though the mystery within was just being born. And the joy of it is, she was right. And because of her hope in me, I live." Friends, I believe this dramatic story underscores a fact so obvious that we are often disposed to overlook it. And what I mean is that no one ever comes into this world on his or her own strength. You see, every person who is listening to this message today is alive because of someone else's compassionate concern. But this is not only true of our first day on this planet, it's also true for most of our life. In reality, we human beings cannot survive into adulthood without thousands of caring gestures being performed on our behalf. Sometimes we notice them, often we don't. However, the fact remains, we are here today because of someone's loving intervention in our life. It's also true that we can learn something else from Macrina Whitaker's experience, because just as the nurse took up the lifeless body of little Macrina and labored intensely to bring her life to her inert flesh, God, our Heavenly Father, has entered our darkness to give us life and breath. In fact, as the Apostle Paul tells us, every Christian was once a dead man or woman, but Jesus took pity on our hopeless state. He really believed in us, and he convinced us that we could live a more abundant life. In essence, he did this by hugging us into life, and if we'll let him, he continues to restore us daily. Friends, our God is a champion of renewal, of the fresh start, and of the perfect beginning. And like a good midwife of the soul, God sees what we have been ordained to be, which is his very sons and daughters. Amazingly, the living God believes in us, not just as we are, as mere pieces of frail flesh. No, he sees beyond our weaknesses, and no matter what we may have done wrong, no matter how weak we are, he has a plan to shape us into the very image of Jesus Christ. Today, pollsters, sociologists, and ministers of religion often ask, "Do you believe in God?" That's a good question, but there is another seldom asked question that is equally significant. That question is, does God believe in you?
It's a question that needs to be asked, because the truth is many people who believe in God doubt whether God really believes in them. And for many people, in their quiet moments, as well as in the great crises of their life, they wonder to themselves, does God really care? Is he really there for me? Does he truly believe in me? Well, the answer to each of those questions is a resonant yes. Indeed, this is why Jesus Christ visited our planet from heaven. He came to show each of us the way into the very presence of a loving God who longs to bless each of us with every spiritual blessing. Friends, what a wonderful hope there is in this knowledge. The knowledge that God believes in each of us and is waiting to bless all who are willing to place their trust in him. However, friends, there is a final lesson we can learn from Macrina Whitaker's near tragedy. It is that we can enjoy renewal in our lives today because God's touch reaches us through the medium of fellow human beings. Macrina Whitaker, in her autobiography, wrote that God was good and gave someone else enough hope to believe in me. Friends, God's loving care is often channeled to us through others who meet us on our journey during our lifetime. By the same token, we do the same for others, because after we accept God's hope in us, we have an opportunity to agree to become a living channel of the Comforter. Perhaps the words I'm going to share with you now from the pen of Macrina Whitaker might help some of you to better understand what I'm trying to convey about God's marvelous touch. Macrina writes, "Could it be true that some folks die because our hope is too small to bring them forth? It is good to remember we do not give birth to ourselves. We give birth to others by believing in that first small spark of life, the spark we can barely see. It is called hope." Today, in the light of those words, I think it would be true to say that each of us have been called to believe in and to give birth to others. And I want you to know that no matter how disastrous your past may have been, a transformed life is an ever-present possibility for you. However, I also believe that the greatest obstacle to such a transformation taking place is that the great problem of our present age is not the rejection of God's existence, but a lack of faith in a God who really believes in us. And by this I mean one who believes in us enough to give us new life, not just once, but again and again. Indeed, such a radical love is probably beyond the imagination of ordinary people. But make no mistake about it, it is real and it is possible. Perhaps some of you listening to this message today are seeking permanence and stability in this chaotic and troubled world. Perhaps you are struggling to meet the obstacles in your life or are challenged by today's culture. If so, perhaps the words of our next song might provide you with some hope that God will make a way where there seems to be no way. God.

As we think about the words of the beautiful song we've just listened to, I'm going to ask you to pray with me. Dear Heavenly Father, as we look at your plan and see that it's all based on love, not on our performance, we pray that you will help us to understand the enormity of your love for each of us. Help us to be captivated by your love, to be overwhelmed by your grace, and to come home to you in that beautiful path you have already carved out for us through your marvelous touch. In Jesus' wonderful name we pray. Amen. Thank you, friends, for tuning in to A Better Life today. 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
1: Good morning, I'm David Cameron. Liberal Party MP Andrew Hastie says some Australians believe it's okay for our troops to murder and rape during war. Mr Hastie is a former Special Forces officer. He's been embroiled in a stoush with One Nation leader Pauline Hanson, who's refused to withdraw a cartoon calling Mr Hastie a traitor after he gave evidence against Victoria Cross winner Ben Robert Smith in a failed defamation trial. Speaking to News 24, Mr Hastie says he's been shocked by some of the attitudes he's encountered while door knocking in his West Australian electorate.
2: I'm not happy with that at all. And my point is, ANZAC is much bigger than just being ferocious on the battlefield. It's also about our conduct. So when you put on the Australian flag on the left shoulder, there are values represented in that flag.
1: The boss of the artificial intelligence company Anthropic has said the industry should slow down following recent concerns over AI safety. Dario Amodi has warned that given the increasing rate of AI development, a swarm of rogue AI agents could take over the internet in 6 to 12 months, potentially causing hundreds of billions of dollars in damage, the BBC's Nick Johnson reports.
3: Earlier in the week, a safety researcher at Anthropic took to social media, saying he was leaving his position at the company because he believes there's a greater than 10% chance AI could kill all humans within the next decade. This morning, a second Anthropic employee resigned, accusing AI companies of not investing enough in safety measures. Now, in an essay entitled We Must Pace the Frontier, Anthropic's chief executive Dario Amodi has urged AI companies to moderate the rate at which the technology develops.
1: A man has died in a helicopter crash on a property in South Australia's northeast. Emergency services were called to the scene west of Broken Hill yesterday afternoon at about 2:15. South Australia police say a 51-year-old man who was the pilot and sole occupant died at the scene. The major crash unit is investigating and the Australian Transport Safety Bureau has been notified. A 4-year-old child has died in a house fire in the central west of New South Wales. Emergency services were called to the fire at Woodstock, northeast of Cowra, yesterday afternoon. A woman and two other children were able to escape the blaze. The woman was taken to Cowra Hospital in a stable condition with smoke inhalation. The body of a child was found inside the home. The passion of local kite flyers will be on display at Sydney's most iconic beach today. Lewis Donaldson has more.
4: Tens of thousands of visitors will be looking skyward from Bondi Beach later this morning when the Festival of Winds gets underway. The first Festival of the Winds event was held at Bondi Beach in 1978. Kites of all shapes, colours and sizes will take to the sky today, from the international Guatemalan giant kites of Sumpango to local kites from the Australian Kite Flyer Society. There will also be an opportunity for kite lovers to make their own creations at workshops and then head to the beach to let it fly.
1: To sport, and in tennis, Elena Rybakina has won the women's singles title at the US Open, defeating defending champion Aryna Sabalenka 4-6, 7-5, 6-2. In the NRL, Cronulla Sutherland defeated North Queensland 26 points to 16. The Dolphins beat the Warriors 26 points to 16. And the Brisbane Lions have set up an AFL preliminary final battle with Hawthorn after beating Adelaide

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Can't remember. And we gave you drink. When were you naked, Lord, and we clothed you? Or Lord, when were you a stranger and we invited you in? I mean, we invited lots of people in. But Lord, I'd never forget that face. Oh Lord, when were you sick

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For I was hungry, and you gave me nothing to eat. I was thirsty, and you gave me nothing to drink. I was naked, out in the cold, in exposure, and you sent me away. I was a stranger, and I knocked at your door.

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I heard your programs on the radio and read your magazines. But you never came. Depart from me. Lord, there must be some mistake. When? Lord, when? I mean, when were you hungry, Lord? And we didn't give you something to eat. I mean, Lord, when were you thirsty and we didn't give you a drink? I mean, that's not fair. Well, would you like something now? One of the angels want to go out and get the Lord a hamburger and a Coke? Yeah. Oh, you're not hungry. Yeah, I lost my appetite, too. Lord, when were you naked? I mean, that's not fair either, Lord. We didn't even know what size you wear. Lord, when were you a stranger, Lord? You weren't one of those creepy people that used to come to the door, were you? Oh, Lord, that wasn't our ministry, Lord. We just didn't feel led, you know? But Lord, when were you sick? What did you have anyway? Well, at least it wasn't fatal. Oh, it was? I'm sorry, Lord, I would have sent you a card. Lord, just one last thing we want to know. When were you in prison, Lord? What were you in for anyway? I had a friend in Leavenworth. Enough!

0: Inasmuch as you've not done it to the least of my brethren, you've not done it unto me. Inasmuch as you've not done it to the least of my brethren, you've not done it unto me. Depart from me. And these shall go away into everlasting fire, but the righteous into eternal life. And my friends, the only difference between the sheep and the goats, according to this scripture, is what they did and didn't do.
1: Time for a weather update. Right now in Albany, it's cloudy, with the wind coming from the northwest. It's 12 degrees, but feels more like 9 degrees. The forecast for today is possible shower, with a maximum of 20 degrees. I'll have another update later.

Australia has 4.67 million cases of food poisoning each year. 48,000 end up in hospital and 38 lead to preventable deaths. 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

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Know the signs, take action. Did you know that 1 in 12 Australians is at risk of being diagnosed with blood cancer in their lifetime? 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

Hello, this is Wendy, and if you like the classics from the 60s and 70s, you'll love my program on Tuesday afternoons from 3 to 5 p.m. Memories are made of these.

0: National Radio News.
1: Good morning, I'm David Cameron. The boss of the artificial intelligence firm Anthropic says the industry should slow down following recent concerns over the technology's safety. Dario Amodei has warned that the increasing rate of development could lead to rogue AI taking over the internet, potentially causing hundreds of billions of dollars in damage. A former Anthropic researcher, Jacob Coxon, who quit the company this week over concerns about safety, told the BBC there was a strong chance all humans could die in the immediate future without a slowdown.
2: It's not at all an exaggeration to say that the people who are involved with both founding these companies and building the tech believe there is a possibility of human extinction. And many of the people who are sort of deep in the weeds on actually coding the thing believe that there is like a greater than 10% chance, or even greater, some smaller, but they all have different numbers for a probability that humans might die, and they will keep this in their head on a daily basis while working on the technology.
1: An Australian tourist has died after falling from a cliff on an island near Bali. A local lifeguard was alerted to reports a woman was stranded on a cliff at the popular Kalingking Beach yesterday morning. The 29-year-old Queenslander reportedly slipped and fell onto rocks before help arrived. A commemorative service in regional New South Wales today will honour the mine workers who never made it home. With the details, Shannon Kirkwood.
3: The Mining and Energy Union, Northern Mining and New South Wales Energy District is holding the 29th annual Memorial Day service at Cessnock this morning. 1,794 names are recorded on the Jim Comerford Memorial Wall. Paul Phillips' name has been added today. He was killed at an open-cut coal mine near Singleton last month. The mining industry has the third highest fatality rate of any industry in Australia, with an average of 9 workers dying each year. Union President Robin Williams says the most powerful way to honour those on the memorial wall is to ensure no one else is added.
1: 11 world leaders meeting at the BRICS summit in India have agreed a joint declaration despite sharp divisions over the Middle East conflict. The grouping was formed as a counterweight to the US and Western Europe. The BBC's Azadeh Mashiri reports from Delhi.
4: A joint declaration has been adopted by consensus. What is striking is what it doesn't say. On the war in the Middle East, it urges maximum restraint but assigns no blame. Another challenge for several members has been how to avoid Washington's ire this weekend amid Donald Trump's tariff threats. Still, the declaration lists concerns over indiscriminate rising tariffs and condemns unilateral sanctions. Reaching a consensus was no easy feat, but the BRICS summit has yet to deliver concrete results.
1: Celine Dion has made a joyful return to the stage after 6 years with a sellout concert in Paris, the first of 16 performances. The Canadian singer was diagnosed with a rare neurological condition that affected her singing voice. The 58-year-old told the audience she was determined to perform again.
5: I made a promise to come back and to be back on stage. So here I am, singing for you and singing for me, singing right.
1: In sport, Kazakhstan's Elena Rybakina has won the women's singles title in the US Open tennis tournament in New York. She beat the title holder, Arina Sabalenka of Belarus, in 3 sets. It's Rybakina's third Grand Slam title, and she'll take the world number one in the new rankings this week. And in the English Premier League soccer, Arsenal defeated Sunderland 2-0. Nil or draws for Spurs and Everton and for Liverpool and Fulham.
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